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1: Yeah, can you fill her up with news, please?
0: Sure, we got local, national, or world.
1: Can I get all three?
0: Absolutely. You want me to check your weather?
1: Yeah, please.
0: All right, let's see. Weather looks a bit cloudy. Uh-oh.
1: What's wrong?
0: I see you got a traffic tie-up on the main drag.
1: Oh, that's gonna cost me.
0: Not if you take a left on Main, turn right at the second light, bring you right back out to the main road. Just beyond the backup.
1: Hey, thanks.
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3: Muslims here that are not part of this jihadi movement, and they're trying to convert them too.
4: Okay. And I've noticed a lot of times, like, because AOC will do it, and like a couple of those other people too, like, they'll talk straight up English until they want some kind of buzzword to pop through, and then they've got this lively, you know, native tongue going on, that they, like that one clip that you played to that guy. I don't even know what he was saying.
3: Me neither, but I know what you mean.
4: Yeah, and then so you also said something like we're being settled. So isn't that what they hate us for, is coming over here and
3: taking... Look, if you're looking for consistency and rationality, that's beside the point.
4: Right on. I just thought that was kind of interesting. Maybe it's a stupid question. You know, why
3: it's not a stupid question. They just don't care.
4: Right.
3: All right, my brother. Thank you for your call. Yeah, we're all struggling with this. It's terrible. Absolutely terrible. Let's go to Pam, Dallas, Texas, the great WBAP. You're being hammered pretty good, Dallas. Go right ahead.
5: Hi, Mark. Thanks for taking my call. I've listened to you for decades, I guess, forever.
3: Thank you.
5: Wanted to talk to you for so long, and especially about this topic. This has bothered me for, I know, at least the last three decades, and I'm in my 70s now. So I heard about this long ago, and I heard it described to me as a worldwide jihad.
3: It is.
5: And that's exactly what they want to do. They want to populate and really basically overtake all nations in the world.
3: Mm-hmm.
5: And when they successfully do that, and they will if they're not stopped, they
3: Look at Europe. Look at London. London is gone. Paris is gone. Canada's gone. Look at it. Go right ahead. We got another 30 seconds.
5: What they want to do is force everyone to accept Allah and worship Allah. And if you don't, like if they do this in the United States, which they will if we don't stop them and get them out of here.
3: It's time that our churches and our synagogues, that our VA, that our various organizations and social organizations rise up and confront this. Consumer Reports just did a massive survey of all the wireless brands in America. 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
6: A Fox News alert. I'm Kevin Uretsky, Fox News. Maine Democratic Senate candidate Graham Plattner ending his campaign tonight, posting a video on social media withdrawing from the race. That after being accused earlier in the week of sexual assault by an ex-girlfriend, the Maine Democratic Party will now have to find another candidate to run against incumbent Susan Collins. Meanwhile, the U.S. military launching a second fresh round of strikes against Iran today. The administration says it's in response to Tehran attacking 3 commercial vessels in the Strait of Hormuz. President Trump earlier today declaring the recent ceasefire over.
7: They're cuckoo. There's something wrong with these people.

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11: Official or the White House or something think I attack him too hard. I don't attack him. I talk about policies, disagreements, and most of the time what I support. My views, my principles, my values have never changed. Whether it comes to Hamas and the Palestinians, whether it comes to some of these Arab countries, whether it comes to Islamism, whether it comes to the Iranian regime, my views have never changed. My principles haven't changed one iota. What comes out of my mouth today came out of my mouth 25 years ago. It shouldn't surprise anybody. But what the President of the United States said here are very, very complimentary things about Netanyahu. And when other things are said, they are headlined, they are marqueed, they talked about ad infinitum. But here he's saying, great wartime president. Look, I don't know what his politics are, but he should be very popular and so forth and so on. And it's funny how that part is being ignored. I'll be right back. If you missed out on gold in 2020, if you missed the rally in 2025, it's not too late. 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
13: This is a Fox News alert. I'm Carmen Roberts. Graham Plattner drops out of the U.S. Senate race in Maine after a bombshell rape allegation torpedoes his campaign.
14: We believe that for the movement to continue, can't be made.
13: Plattner made the announcement on X tonight as he continued to deny the allegations. It is up to the Democratic Party of Maine to choose a replacement. U.S. military carries out a second night of strikes on Iran.
15: Every time they hit us, we're going to hit them 20. And we did it last night. It did a little something today, but it was really retribution for last night. They hit actually 3 boats, not 2.
13: President Trump on Air Force One after he wrapped up a 2-day NATO summit in Turkey. 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
2: Really well, but don't forget, he's running against Sherrod Brown, who's antithetical to everything it means to be an American as a politician. Here's a guy who always votes for tax increases, always votes for open borders, and always voted with Joe Biden. It's not the kind of person we want representing Ohio. That's why we are gung-ho and very excited about the candidacy of John Husted. And frankly, Governor, if we turn to the South, Michael Whatley is doing a great job in North Carolina, running against a former Governor Roy Cooper, who let 4,000 criminals out in 35.
3: Well, this is very, very promising. I got to tell you, Senator Scott, well, we appreciate your leadership, and it looks like we should look forward to some great results in November. Thank you very much for joining the Sean Hannity Show today.
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5: 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Also, Representative Rick Crawford, and we'll have the Mike Faison Farmers Insurance Sports Report and another pair of Evanescence tickets. 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
6: Fox News, I'm Ted Lindner. Graham Plattner, the embattled Democratic Senate nominee in Maine, has suspended his campaign amid mounting controversies. Pennsylvania Senator John Fetterman reacting tonight on Fox.
7: Finally, people in Maine have a chance to really vote on someone that's not a total piece of trash.
6: Plattner's exit from the race comes 5 days before a crucial deadline, which, if he had missed, would have prevented Maine Democrats from replacing him with a new nominee on the general election ballot. In the U.S. military resuming strikes on Iran, President Trump telling reporters aboard Air Force One, America still holds the cards.
8: We've already won militarily. They have very little. They have very little left, and they want to make a deal so badly. They called a little while ago. They want to make a deal so badly.
6: President Trump calling negotiations with Iran a waste of time. 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
4: A better life with Dr. Sanjay Gupta.
5: There are lots of things you can measure to get an idea of how healthy you are at any given moment. Temperature, heart rate, blood pressure, just to name a few. But how about how healthy you will be and how long you're likely to live? According to a new study out of the University at Buffalo, two simple strength tests are pretty accurate at predicting longevity in older women. One is hand grip strength, and the other is how quickly people can stand up from a seated position without using their arms. By the way, I remember interviewing former President Jimmy Carter when he was quite old and being really impressed how he just popped out of the chair without using his arms. Not a lot of older people can actually do that. But I think the message here is that maintaining strength as you age is going to help you perform everyday activities, but also help you avoid injury and stay independent. I'm Dr. Sanjay Gupta, helping you live a better life.
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7: Fox News, I'm Sue Guzman. Facing increasing pressure from within the Democratic Party to bow out, Maine Senate candidate Graham Plattner has suspended his campaign.
8: We believe that for the movement to continue, can't be made.
7: The announcement made on X, he denies allegations by an ex-girlfriend who said he raped her. The Maine Democratic Party must now choose a replacement. After declaring the time for talk is over, President Trump ordering a second night of strikes against Iran.
9: Every time they hit us, we're going to hit them 20. And we did it last night. We did a little something today, but it was really retribution for last night. They hit actually three boats, not two.
7: U.S. military now says it has ended the latest round of airstrikes after hitting 90 targets. 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
15: A Better Life with Dr. Sanjay Gupta.
16: Osteoporosis affects millions of people in the United States and around the world. It's a disease that basically causes someone's bones to become weak, brittle, and porous, which can increase their risk of fractures. Now, the good news here is there are things you can do other than, or in addition to, taking medications to prevent fractures before it's too late. One is to up your intake of calcium and vitamin D. You also want to eat more protein. One functional medicine dietitian told us that that helps build muscle, and if you're building muscle strength, then you are also building bone strength. You want to be mindful of your workouts. The best ways to build bone density, one therapist told us, are going to be resistance exercises like lifting weights, and also exercises that make your bones take a bit of an impact, such as jumping or even running, just loading the bones a little bit more. I'm Dr. Sanjay Gupta, helping you live a better life.
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0: Gold with Wildman Wilson is on the air every Saturday morning at 7 a.m. and again at 11 a.m. Plus the bonus episode every Sunday at 4 in the afternoon.
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4: News, I'm Ted Lindner. The U.S. military resuming strikes in Iran on Wednesday. President Trump telling reporters aboard Air Force One, America still holds the cards.
5: We've already won militarily. They have very little left. And they want to make a deal so badly. They called a little while ago. They want to make a deal so badly. I just don't know if they're worthy of making a deal. I don't know that they're going to honor the deal. That's the problem.
4: President Trump calling negotiations with Iran a waste of time. Graham Plattner, the embattled Democratic Senate nominee in Maine, suspending his campaign amid mounting controversies. Pennsylvania Senator John Fetterman reacting on Fox.
6: Finally, people in Maine have a chance to really vote on someone that's not a total a piece of trash.
4: Plattner's exit from the race comes 5 days before a crucial deadline, which if he had missed would have prevented Maine Democrats from replacing him with a new nominee on the general election ballot. 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
3: News. I'm Sue Guzman. Democrat Graham Plantner dropping out of the U.S. Senate race in Maine after a new allegation of sexual assault. He said on X Wednesday night,
4: I think as many of you know, over the past couple days, I have faced some very serious allegations, and I just want to make it clear, this is all false. The things that have been claimed did not happen. It's not real.
3: Ahead of the announcement, the Maine Democratic Party said it will hold a nominating convention to select a new nominee to face off against incumbent GOP Senator Susan Collins in November. And after declaring the truce is over, President Trump launching a second night of attacks on Iran.
5: CENTCOM then confirmed it had conducted additional strikes against Iran to, quote, further degrade their ability to threaten the freedom of navigation in the Strait of Hormuz.
3: Fox's Jessica Rosenthal reporting in the U.S. now says those attacks are over. 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
6: Tonight will be mainly clear and humid with a low of 75. Tomorrow, expect partly sunny skies with toasty conditions and a chance of a thunderstorm in spots during the afternoon. The high will reach 97 degrees. Tomorrow night will be mainly clear, warm, and humid with a low of 76. Moving on to Friday, it will be mostly sunny with a thunderstorm possibly prowling in the afternoon. The high temperature will be 96 degrees. As we head into Saturday, anticipate partial sunshine with a couple of showers and a thunderstorm, all while the humidity persists. The high temperature for Saturday will be 91 degrees. I'm AccuWeather meteorologist Jason Katarina.
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8: Main Democrats from replacing him with a new nominee on the general election ballot. And after declaring the time for talk is over, President Trump ordered a second night of strikes against Iran.
9: Every time they hit us, we're going to hit them 20. And we did it last night. We did a little something today, but it was really retribution for last night. They hit actually three boats, not two.
8: The U.S. military now saying it's ended its latest round of airstrikes after hitting at least 90 targets. 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
1: 866-90-RED-EYE is the phone number, 866-907-3339. Appreciate you listening. Dan Mandis here in for Gary and Eric. You can always text into the show when I'm on, 615-737-9986. I host a morning show in Nashville, Tennessee on Super Talk 99.7. Gary and Eric, they return next Sunday night, Monday morning. So we've all been on Plattner watch, right? So we've been dealing with Graham Plattner. He has been running for the Senate in the state of Maine, and he's had a lot of controversy. Of course, I've been keeping you updated on everything regarding his election bid, and it's been really a drama all week. And so there's been a massive amounts of very scurrilous accusations against him, the latest of which were rape and sexual assault. He's been running again for the Senate in Maine. He won the primary. Now, after pressure from the party, Graham Plattner finally, earlier tonight, he dropped out of the race.
2: Hey, everyone. It's Graham Plattner here. I think as many of you know, over the past couple days, I have faced some very serious allegations. Mm-hmm. And I just want to make it clear

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0: It's 5 till. Welcome back. You're with America in the Morning. In a story we've been following this week, after buckling support columns caused fears of a partial building collapse in New York City, correspondent Julie Walker reports the high-rise has been stabilized.
1: A 37-story building under construction in Manhattan is said to be stable after support columns buckled Tuesday, prompting fears of a partial collapse, forcing evacuations around 42nd Street on the east side. Buildings Commissioner Ahmed Tighani.
2: I can say right now that the building is stable. It has not moved since we started monitoring it.
1: The old Pfizer headquarters is being converted to a residential tower with an addition added on when workers saw columns on 21 buckling.
2: We feel confident in the emergency plan that we have now to make it stable.
1: Drexel University engineering professor Abby Aguirre says they need to find the cause to fix the issues, which include reinforcing the columns.
3: Was it the design engineers, a fault? Was it the construction workers? Did they cut something they were not supposed to cut? Did they remove a member they were not supposed to remove?
1: Julie Walker, New York.
0: He's made a list of the Emmy nominees and checked it twice. Here's correspondent Kevin Carr.
4: On Wednesday, the Television Academy announced the nominations for the 78th Primetime Emmy Awards, with HBO Max coming out on top. The medical drama The Pitt received the most nominations with 25, including Best Drama and Best Lead Actor for Noah Wiley. The Pitt hopes to repeat these top-tier awards from last year. Not far behind in nominations was the final season of Hacks with 24, including Best Comedy and Best Lead Actress for Jean Smart. This is a record number of nominations for a single season of a comedy. Apple TV also garnered a slew of nominations, including 19 for its horror comedy Widow's Bay and 18 for its other freshman show, the genre-bending Pluribus. Many popular shows were ineligible for nominations, like HBO Max's hockey romance Heated Rivalry, which was financed by a Canadian company. Others like Cape Fear, House of the Dragon, The Vampire Lestat, Dutton Ranch, and The Bear aired outside of the eligibility window. As in the past, cable and streaming dominated the nominations. HBO Max had 122 total, Netflix had 111, and Apple TV had 87. By contrast, the traditional broadcast networks ABC, CBS, and NBC's nominations each totaled in the 30s. The Emmy Awards will air on September 14th, hosted by Mariska Hargitay. I'm Kevin Carr.
0: America in the Morning for Thursday, July 9th, 2026 is produced by Alexander Hinton. I'm John Trout. This is Westwood One.
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10: Dozens of targets are hit in Iran. I'm Chris Foster, Fox News.
11: Every time they hit us, we're going to hit them 20.
10: President Trump on Air Force One, flying back from a NATO summit in Turkey, where he said he thinks the ceasefire with Iran is over, and it was another night of back and forth strikes.
12: CENTCOM saying some 90 sites were hit, including port cities along the Persian Gulf coast, an airport, and bridges further inland. And that was followed again by Iranian strikes against U.S. military locations in three Gulf nations, Kuwait, Bahrain, and Qatar. Missiles and drones used in those attacks.
10: Fox's Greg Palcott. Graham Plattner suspends his Senate campaign in Maine.
13: The 41-year-old oyster farmer and Marine veteran locked in the Democratic nomination to go up against incumbent GOP Senator Susan Collins in November. But he's faced a slew of controversies, including an accusation from a former girlfriend that he sexually assaulted her, which he denies.
14: The things that have been claimed did not happen.
13: Plattner says the decision to withdraw from the race is not an admission of guilt and addressed the Democratic scramble to replace him.
14: It needs to be driven not from back rooms, but by the will of the people.
13: Maine's Democratic Party announced it will hold a convention to select a new candidate. Kristen Goodwin, Fox News.
10: It's been a second fatal shooting in 4 days involving a crime-fighting task force in Memphis, Tennessee, made up of federal agents and National Guard troops.
15: The task force was created by the Trump administration as part of a larger effort to crack down on crime in Democrat-run cities. The probe comes after agents shot and killed a man while serving a drug warrant at a hotel Wednesday. The late suspect allegedly pointed a gun at task force members. The same task force shot and killed an armed 20-year-old Sunday during an encounter in downtown Memphis.
10: Fox's Tom Graham. A double murder suspect in Washington State is shot and killed by police in Seaside, Oregon. Hayes McLeod was wanted for separate murders in Puyallup and Tacoma, Washington, early yesterday. 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
17: 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Little Rock's riverfront downtown is set to get a major transformation. The Bezos Earth Fund has awarded the city a $30 million grant. It's to help build the 30 Crossing Park. The 23 acres of former Interstate 30 land will be turned into a park featuring walking paths, sports areas, and public art. The $30 million will fund the first phase of the project. We've asked how much city leaders need to complete the park and the plans to secure that funding, but we are still waiting for a response. U.S. Secretary of Education Linda McMahon joined the governor and other state leaders yesterday to announce that Arkansas will be getting more control over federal funding coming to public schools. Only four other states have been approved for the waiver, which, according to the state education leaders, will allow Arkansas to combine multiple federal funding streams. The waiver will also allow for less paperwork for administrators and prevent redundant end-of-year assessments for 7th and 8th grade students. A new bill could improve infrastructure at historically black colleges and universities around the country, including the four right here in the natural state. Senator John Bozeman is joining a bipartisan group of lawmakers on the proposed IGNITE Act. It would help establish a federal grant program to help HBCUs rebuild, modernize, and improve campus facilities. Arkansas's four HBCUs are the University of Arkansas at Pine Bluff, Flanders Smith College and Arkansas Baptist College in Little Rock, and Shorter College in North Little Rock. I'm KRK's Sinceri Tonsil from the News Radio 1029 KARN News Desk.
18: For the News Radio 1029 KARN Weather Center, I'm KRK Fox 16 meteorologist Jenna Warner. A small chance of a stray shower or storm into Wednesday evening. Wednesday night into Thursday morning, we'll see maybe some areas of patchy fog and temperatures dropping into the mid-70s. Thursday's highs make the mid to upper 90s. Some communities may feel like 105 or 106 degrees. For heat index values, Thursday afternoon, a small chance of a stray shower. And then we'll see a few showers and storms, especially northern Arkansas, on Friday. I'm KRK Fox 16 meteorologist Jenna Warner from the News Radio 1029 KRN Weather Center.
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9: 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Now let's get your first look at traffic and weather this morning.
21: With a look at your Southern Baycorp traffic this Thursday morning, State Police say have no accidents to report. And checking around the metro, we're seeing no major issues. Let's buckle up and be careful. That's your Southern Baycorp traffic. 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I'm Paul Weber.
22: Spots will bring partly sunny skies and warm temperatures, reaching a high of 97. There's a chance of a thunderstorm in some areas this afternoon. Tonight will be mainly clear, staying warm and humid with a low of 78. Tomorrow is expected to be mostly sunny with a possible thunderstorm later in the day and a high of 96. Moving into Saturday, anticipate partial sunshine with a few showers and a thunderstorm, reaching a high of 94. Sunday will be humid with plenty of clouds with the possibility of afternoon and evening thunderstorms in spots and a high of 88. I'm AccuWeather meteorologist Jason Caterina.
23: And good morning to you. We are starting today at 75 degrees. Got the clear skies, and that is setting up for a very, very hot day here in Central Arkansas. Got the Thursday edition of First News. 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
23: Hi, good Thursday morning to you and welcome to First News. I am Toby Howell on this ninth day of July. It's 2026. And as the song is saying right there, the heat is on. Hopefully your air conditioner's on as well.
0: Oh, what a beautiful morning.
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23: All right, here we go. Getting underway on what's going to be a very hot day, unfortunately, here in central Arkansas. 75. I say unfortunately. Maybe you like all this heat, but 75 degrees is where we're starting off. Got the clear skies, and so with no clouds around, that's going to set us up to head right up the thermometer. So there's a 9,900 degrees by the end of the day today. So you know the rules. Hydrate, watch the pets, check on the people that need to be checked on. So we need to be doing today. As far as what's going to be on the show this morning, of course, we'll have Representative French Hill is going to stop by. Lots to talk about with him. We've got Representative Rick Crawford will be on at the end of the show. So a couple of got a nice showing from the U.S. House of Representatives on the show today. We'll also mix in the Mike Face and Farmers Insurance Sports Report just after 8 o'clock this morning. So talk some World Cup. Got a new basketball game announced with for Thanksgiving Day. With the Hogs men's basketball team going to play Michigan State up in Detroit on Thanksgiving Day. I did notice on that game that we got a lot of Dallas Cowboy fans here in central Arkansas. And the Dallas Cowboys football game on Thanksgiving Day, same time as the Arkansas men's basketball game. So if you don't have the split screen set up on your TV, you've got from now till Thanksgiving Day to figure that out. So hopefully you can get that done because that's going to be important on Thanksgiving. And then also, this is like 4:30, 3:30, 4:30, somewhere like that in the afternoon game. Same with the football game. So probably plan your eating around that. At least I will try to. We'll see if the rest of everybody that's eating with me goes with it. So getting into some of the news of the day, of course, we're back to fighting in the Middle East. United States striking Iran again after President Trump says negotiations are, and I quote, over, and called them a waste of time. Fox's Lucas Tomlinson is in Turkey reporting.
6: President Trump says these renewed strikes are retribution for Iran's attacks on those commercial ships in the Strait of Hormuz. And the president saying another warning to Iran that if they do it again, the American response will be much worse for Iran. President Trump also predicts the U.S. is not returning to war against Iran.
7: I don't think it's going to start again. I think it's going to go very quickly. They hit a couple of ships, and so we hit them much harder. When they hit, we hit 10 times harder. You know, we hit much harder than they do.
6: During the summit here in Ankara, the Trump administration revoked a license for Iran to sell its oil.
23: That was Fox's Lucas Tomlinson in Ankara, Turkey this morning. And I was just looking at some of the comments that were being made in Washington, D.C. So one official said the current escalation could last a day or two, a week, or a month, depending on whether Iran continues attacking commercial ships in the strait. Another official said, we're going to slap them around a bit so they understand we're not F-word around, so that was very nice. So, which I mean, that makes sense, you know. I mean, if you want to talk about fighting, the way fighting works, and I'm talking about if you're in a fist fight, same rules as if you're in a war. Somebody hits you, you hit them harder. You teach them not to hit you, and so that's what's going on right now. And so again, Iran has picked the fight,
3: And so now we're responding, and we have a much bigger response than Iran has in these situations. And then I'm sure there'll be people that come out and say, well, this is so wrong. President Trump is so wrong. But what do you want to do? You want to let Iran push us around? That's ridiculous. So we'll see how this all plays out. Had Senator Tom Cotton was on the Steve Finnegan Show presented by the Minton Law Firm last night, making some comments. And so he talked first about the Strait of Hormuz and of course, the gas price in relation.
4: We want to make sure that the recent downward trend in prices continues. That's why we're going to continue to make sure that ships are able to pass through the Strait of Hormuz, not just by responding to these attacks and deterring Iran, but by actively protecting those ships. I've had briefings from Admiral Cooper, our commander in the region. He's assured me that our military is capable of protecting that shipping. And when you protect the shipping through the strait, as long as we work with our air partners to send more of their oil through overland pipelines, we can get close to making the Strait of Hormuz irrelevant in the medium term, depriving Iran of that bit of leverage.
3: I mean, that doesn't get talked about enough, to be honest with you, is that, you know, Saudi Arabia, you know, Qatar, Kuwait, all these countries there in that area outside of Iran, they're building pipelines. They're figuring out how to get more, more oil into the existing pipelines, how they can move more per day. So every day, the Strait of Hormuz does become less and less important as people figure out how to go around that without having to use the strait. Because if Iran's going to be a pain going through there all the time, fine, we'll figure out other ways to move the oil out of that neck of the woods. And so, that's obviously been going on. It doesn't get talked about a lot in the news, but a lot of that infrastructure is being built as we speak and being expanded, things like that. Speaking of expanding, we also had Senator Cotton last night on the Finnegan Show talking about how this activity is good for the Arkansas defense industry.
4: This is great for Arkansans, for folks who are working in Camden or Pine Bluff, or for that matter, Fort Smith, who put food on the table by providing our troops around the world and our allies the weapons they need to keep our country safe.
3: Yeah, so let's obviously do a tip the cap to all of those in the defense industry here in the state of Arkansas doing a really good job on keeping the weapons flowing out of our state and into the nation's stockpile. So President Trump wrapped up the NATO meetings yesterday. NATO Secretary General says this week's leaders at the summit was a big success. But how is the alliance set for the future? Obviously, Trump went after a lot of people at this, and we knew he was. This is not a big surprise. But here's Fox's Jonathan Savage from Turkey.
8: This summit was meant to show NATO's preparing for a new reality where the US takes less of a role defending Europe. But it began with President Trump criticizing some allies. Not a problem, said Secretary General Mark Rutte.
11: I truly believe in families which are able to deal with disagreements and do not try to put them under the carpet. Because you know one day it will burst out and then it's too late.
8: President Trump and Secretary General Rutte both talked about unity as the summit ended. But they emphasized that unity depends on European leaders keeping their promise to shoulder more of the burden. In Ankara, Turkey, Jonathan Savage, Fox News.
3: Yeah, so I think it was a fairly successful trip to NATO. And obviously, did you hear the comments from the Canadian Prime Minister? Now, remember, this guy's been ripping Trump for a while, but mainly about tariffs and trade is what has been in his craw. But Mark Carney, the Prime Minister up in Canada, he's on record yesterday doing an interview saying that, you know, Trump has won the argument here at NATO about that everybody needs to be spending 5% of the GDP. And so that's a huge statement coming from that guy. And so that it also is a huge, you know, Trump's been banging this drum for years, even back to his first term in office. And so the fact that Carney is saying this means that everybody, and he's saying that, look, everybody in NATO understands now that we've got to get there. Spain doesn't seem to understand. Spain says that, so they want everyone to spend 5% of their GDP. Spain says we can meet that requirement with only spending 2.1% of our GDP. I don't know how they math that out, but that's the public comment that they make. But that ticks everybody off in the situation. Britain's, I think the UK right now, they're at somewhere like 2% that they spend, but they've got a plan that gets them closer to 5%. Canada, I think, only spends 1.4% of their GDP on NATO right now, but also a plan in place already in action in that country that's going to get them up to 4%. And so that's getting close to the 5%, and obviously, raising up their defense spending. So incredibly important. And so and just the admission that President Trump has won this argument with NATO is tremendous. And so this is going to it'll make NATO stronger in the long run, and especially if the U.S. stays part of it, which I think still is a little bit under question. It's 19 minutes after 6. Let's check in on the traffic and weather once again. Here's Paul Weber.
21: With a look at your Southern Bay Corp traffic this Thursday morning, state police say have no accidents to report. And checking around the metro, we're seeing no major issues. Let's buckle up and be careful. That's your Southern Bay Corp traffic. 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I'm Paul Weber.
22: This day will bring partly sunny skies and warm temperatures, reaching a high of 97 with a chance of a thunderstorm in some areas this afternoon. Tonight, expect mainly clear conditions with warm and humid weather and a low of 78. Tomorrow will be mostly sunny with the possibility of an afternoon thunderstorm. Storm and a high of 96. Moving into Saturday, anticipate partial sunshine with a few showers and a thunderstorm and a high of 94. Sunday will be humid with plenty of clouds along with the chance of an afternoon and evening thunderstorm in spots and a high of 88. I'm AccuWeather meteorologist Jason Caterina.
3: And currently, we're still hanging out right around 75 degrees right now. Nice clear skies above central Arkansas. 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
10: From the KRN newsroom, I'm Jay Jones. The case against Lone Oak County Sheriff candidate Aaron Spencer has officially come to an end after a decision by the prosecution. Prosecuting attorney Chuck Graham confirmed he would not be appealing the June dismissal of the case by Special Circuit Judge Ralph Wilson Jr. The decision marks an absolute end to the case. The ACLU has filed a federal lawsuit against the Russellville School District on behalf of a former biology teacher that was fired over a social media post he made about the death of conservative activist Charlie Kirk. The lawsuit alleges the Russellville School District violated Chance Duncan's First Amendment right by firing him over a post he made as a private citizen. Duncan deleted his post the following morning and publicly apologized, but was still suspended and fired by the district. Little Rock police say a woman was arrested in connection with an infant's death after the child was found unresponsive at a daycare Wednesday. Little Rock Police Department officials say detectives were notified about an unresponsive infant at Hope Academy Daycare on Frenchman Lane. When officers arrived, police say they found the infant inside the daycare facility. The child died of their injuries at the scene. Deputies in Pulaski County have arrested a man after they say a child shot a gun left unattended by him and killed a 7-year-old boy. 31-year-old Michael Deaver was arrested and is facing charges of manslaughter and 3 counts of first-degree endangering the welfare of a minor. When police found Everett Deaver, who had been shot in the stomach, investigators determined that Michael Deaver had left a loaded revolver inside the home on top of a desk while he was next door with a neighbor. Drivers across Arkansas can expect to see more law enforcement officers on the roads beginning July 10th as state and local agencies launch a statewide campaign aimed at reducing speed-related crashes. The Speeding Slows You Down High Visibility Enforcement Campaign runs from July 10th through July 31st and will increase patrols targeting speeding drivers across the state. From the KRN Newsroom, I'm Jay Jones.
3: Way too many stories in the five things you need to know about babies dying, and that is awful. The 7-year-old boy and then the baby at the daycare, it's just awful news. So obviously, keep those families in your thoughts and prayers as we go through the day today. A couple things going on today here on the station. Of course, we're giving away another pair of Evanescence tickets. We'll get you the keywords here in just a minute. Also, this afternoon, I'm going to be out on the road. So I'm going to be over at Bath Makeover of Arkansas. That's 8215 I-30 Suite A. That's right next to the Arkansas State Patrol office out on I-30. And so got some great deals on remodeling the bathroom. They've got some great equipment, too, that you can purchase there at the Bath Makeover. Over, so if we can stop by, say hi, we'll hang out. I can help. Look, people don't look at me for design very often, but they should. I know what I'm talking about, especially when we're talking about the bathroom. So if you want to get some insight, stop by between 3 and 5 this afternoon. I'll help you out. We'll get you all fixed up. So that'll be a Bath Makeover, 8215 I-30 Suite A. As far as the tickets that we're giving away with Evanescence, Saturday night at Simmons Bank Arena is one that's coming up. And so the keywords this morning, going to be the name of a song, came out in 2003. It's on the debut album. The album was called Fallen. The song is called Going Under. Former band member Ben Moody, along with Amy Lee, get the songwriting credit on that one that came out in 2003. So Going Under is going to be the keywords today. Send that in to 501-403-5276. We'll get you in that drawing right before 9 o'clock this morning, and we'll be right back after this.
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3: Hey, good Thursday morning to you. It is the 9th day of July. It's 27 minutes after 6. We need to check in on the traffic and the weather. Here's Paul Weber.
21: With a look at your Southern Bay Corp traffic this Thursday morning, state police say have no accidents to report. And checking around the metro, we're seeing no major issues. Let's buckle up and be careful. That's your Southern Bay Corp traffic. Southern Bay Corp, wealth builders for everyone, now serving Little Rock with the Arkansas Traffic Network. I'm Paul Weber.
22: Today we'll bring partly sunny skies and warm temperatures, reaching a high of 97. There's a chance of a thunderstorm in some areas this afternoon. Tonight will be mainly clear, staying warm and humid with a low of 78. Tomorrow is expected to be mostly sunny with a possible thunderstorm later in the day and a high of 96. Moving into Saturday, anticipate partial sunshine with a few showers and a thunderstorm, reaching a high of 94. Sunday will be humid with plenty of clouds, with the possibility of afternoon and evening thunderstorms in spots and a high of 88. I'm AccuWeather meteorologist Jason Caterina.
3: And currently, we are hanging out right now under, mostly sunny skies. Got some good blue skies developing. 73 degrees. It's News Radio 1029 KARN.
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3: And welcome back to First News. Let's get our first look at the money news this morning with Morgan Stanley Wealth Management's Jason Chacko. And Jason, good morning.
16: Good morning, Toby. We had a bit of a sell-off in broad markets on Wednesday. The Dow closed down 576 points to 52,348.39, and the S&P 500 was down 0.25% to 7,482.7. Arkansas stocks posted gains for half of the 14 companies we follow, with the largest move coming for Murphy USA, climbing $31.17 a share to $606.81. This morning, U.S. futures are pointing to a mostly positive open to Thursday, trading in line with most international markets. We'll be back with a look at stocks around the globe here in 30 minutes. Toby?
3: All right. Thank you, Jason. We appreciate that. Going under is your keywords. That's the Evanescence song that you're sending in to 501-403-5276. Get qualified for that pair of tickets today.
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0: Well, it's July in Arkansas, and you know what that means? It's hot. Hey, be sure and tune in to Call of the Wild this weekend. We're going to be talking about some unique ways to stay cool in Arkansas's outdoors.
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12: News, I'm Gianna Gelosi. After months of scandal involving a Nazi-looking tattoo, offensive Reddit posts, reports of unsettling behavior, and finally a rape allegation, Maine Senate candidate Graham Platner is dropping out of the race.
14: This is incredibly difficult because I know that some will think it's an admission of guilt, and it most certainly is not. We're not doing it because of the allegations. We're doing it because of the structures that are being taken away from us by those in power.
12: He denies the allegations. Maine Democrats now planning a convention to replace Platner. President Trump promised more strikes on Iran, and he delivered.
17: CENTCOM saying some 90 sites were hit, including port cities along the Persian Gulf coast, an airport, and bridges further inland. And that was followed again by Iranian strikes against U.S. military locations in three Gulf nations, Kuwait, Bahrain, and Qatar.
12: That's Fox's Greg Palcott. 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
18: 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A woman is facing a murder charge after police say an infant died at the daycare Wednesday afternoon. Investigators say 62-year-old Hope Jones was arrested following an interview with detectives. Little Rock police officers were called to Hope Academy Daycare for an unresponsive infant. The child was found inside the facility and pronounced dead. Hope Academy Daycare is licensed through the state, and Jones is listed as a contact on the website. The investigation is ongoing. A tragic plea from Pulaski County mother after her 7-year-old son was shot and killed.

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1: 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That's how he got around that.
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3: From the News Radio 1029 KARN Weather Center, I'm KARK Chief Meteorologist Todd Yacobian, and today we're expecting hot and humid conditions, high temperatures around 96 degrees with the heat index around 105. There will be a slight chance for a shower or thunderstorm. 77 degrees for tonight, partly cloudy skies, and on Friday, mid-90s again, with a slight chance for an isolated afternoon shower or thunderstorm. Heat index near 105. I'm KRK Chief Meteorologist Todd Yacobian from the News Radio 1029 KARN Weather Center.
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10: Happy Thursday to you. Hopefully you're getting a good start to the day. Going to be a warm one, dressed appropriately. Maybe, you don't even need layers because it's like 74 degrees right now anyway, so... by the way, going to be out on the road this afternoon, Bath Makeover of Arkansas. It's located 8215 I-30 Suite A. It's right next to the Arkansas State Patrol office there on I-30. So swing by. I'll be there between 3 and 5 this afternoon. We'll talk a little bit about what we're going to do with your bathroom, make it a much nicer place than it is currently. So and at a very affordable price. So that's between 3 and 5 this afternoon at the Bath Makeover of Arkansas.

0: Sports Showroom. Also, going under, that's our keywords this morning, to win the Evanescence ticket. Send that in to 501-403-5276. Of course, the American League Detection text line is where you want to send Going Under, one of the songs off of the Evanescence debut album back in 2003, Going Under. Let's check in on the traffic and weather. Here's Paul Weber.
1: With a look at your Southern Bay Corp traffic this Thursday morning, state police have no accidents to report. Checking around the metro, we're seeing traffic building up I-30 eastbound from the 430 interchange back to Alexander. Also at the north interchange, let's buckle up and be careful. That's your Southern Bay Corp traffic. Southern Bay Corp, world builders for everyone, now serving Little Rock with the Arkansas Traffic Network. I'm Paul Weber.
2: Spot will bring partly sunny skies and warm temperatures, reaching a high of 97 with the chance of a thunderstorm in some areas this afternoon. Tonight, expect mainly clear conditions with warm and humid weather and a low of 78. Tomorrow will be mostly sunny with the possibility of an afternoon thunderstorm and a high of 96. Moving into Saturday, anticipate partial sunshine with a few showers and a thunderstorm and a high of 94. Sunday will be humid with plenty of clouds along with the chance of an afternoon and evening thunderstorm in spots and a high of 88. I'm AccuWeather meteorologist Jason Caterina.
0: Currently it is 74 degrees, got the nice sunny skies developing overhead. 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
0: Hey, good Thursday morning to you. It is the ninth day of July. This is First News, just about 19 minutes in front of 7 o'clock. And I want to talk real quick about this situation up in Maine. I mean, Elizabeth Warren, Bernie Sanders, I mean, these people have made complete fools of themselves as they endorsed this alleged rapist, Graham Plattner, who is running for the Maine Senate seat. This is an important seat for the Democrats, especially. But he has now dropped out of the race due to this latest charge against him. And so here's Kristen Goodwin reporting on that this morning.
9: Graham Plattner revealing in a video on X Wednesday.
10: We are suspending campaign operations.
9: The 41-year-old oyster farmer and Marine veteran locked in the Democratic nomination to go up against incumbent GOP Senator Susan Collins in November. But he's faced a slew of controversies, including an accusation from a former girlfriend that he sexually assaulted her, which he denies.
10: The things that have been claimed did not happen.
9: Plattner says the decision to withdraw from the race is not an admission of guilt and addressed the Democratic scramble to replace him.
10: It needs to be driven not from back rooms, but by the will of the people.
9: Maine's Democratic Party announced it will hold a convention to select a new candidate. Kristen Goodwin, Fox News.
0: You know they're doing that begrudgingly. They don't want to hold a convention to pick a candidate. They want to do it just like they did with Kamala. They just want to name somebody is what they want to do. But the public outcry is winning out on that one. They say it's this guy, Troy Jackson, is in the driver's seat to be the one who runs for Senate. He's the Maine Senate president. And he was a gubernatorial candidate, I guess. There's a whole list of other people. There's a guy named Dan Kleben, who's the founder of the Maine Beer Company. He previously had run for the state senate, maybe even the U.S. Senate. I'm not sure, but he's kind of a political outsider. He's a Democrat, but if that would be the guy most likely. There's another one who's more of a moderate option named Nirav Shah, who runs the former director of the Maine Center for Disease Control and Prevention. So the Democratic side of things, so you kind of understand where it's coming from. But I thought there was an interesting comment last night while Senator Tom Cotton was visiting the Finnegan Show, of course presented by the Minton Law Firm. He talked about how Democrats just continue moving further to the left.
3: Look at some of the radicals that they're sending to Congress now. I think it's, again, important that every Arkansan and every American as well understand that the Democratic Party is controlled by radical leftists and even Marxists in many cases. Again, these people belong to organizations that quote Marx in their founding documents.
0: I mean, it does blow me away, some of the comments we hear from elected officials. I mean, you could go completely off the grid and get over to Ilhan Omar. That gets into the ridiculous side of things. But also, I wanted to touch on this. Senator Cotton spoke about something that I'm going to speak with Representative Hill and Representative Crawford coming up later on in the show. But this is about the Save America Act. He doesn't think that this can actually pass at this point.
3: Some Republican senators are protecting the way that their states have begun to cast ballots. We're still working with them to see if we can find a way, again, to craft the language that it won't upset their election practices. But until then, we're just not going to have the votes for that version of the Save America Act.
0: Yeah, so that version is probably the key in that. But we'll talk with both Representative French Hill and Representative Rick Crawford later on this morning and get their thoughts on where that's headed right now as well. Of course, with Representative Hill, that's going to be tied to his 21st Century Housing Act that is still sitting on the president's desk. He's hoping to get it signed, but as long as it doesn't get vetoed, it'll go into law here sooner than later. So we'll keep an eye on that as well. Of course, we're getting into day four of the preliminary hearings of the Charlie Kirk assassination trial in Utah. So they focused on evidence that can and cannot be seen before the trial. So here's Fox's Grinnell Scott letting us know what's going on now.
11: As prosecutors argued for complete use of recorded statements from Tyler Robinson's roommate in an interview, defense attorney Robert Novak pushed for redactions to not convict his client before trial.
12: This is another opportunity to violate Mr. Robinson's constitutional rights.
11: Redactions were opposed by a lawyer for the media and by attorney Jeffrey Nyman, who represents the Kirk family.
13: If the evidence is being admitted in this preliminary hearing, it should be made public for the world to see.
11: Prosecutors did agree to some redactions. Day four of the hearing today will reveal how extensive those edits are. Grinnell Scott, Fox News.
0: I'll be honest with you. When this pops up on the news, it's kind of hard to watch. It's just annoyingly hard. I mean, the guy just gets to sit there. He's alive is one of the big problems for me. It's just been tough to watch. Of course, we've also got Chanley Painter, who's covering that for Fox News. We'll hear from her later on in the show, of course, from Conway. As far as some of the sports today, I got some good Thanksgiving news. So everybody loves Thanksgiving. You get to eat the turkey, the stuffing, or the dressing. I'm sorry, Arkansas. But got a big announcement about the Razorbacks men's basketball team. They're going to be taking on Michigan State in Detroit at Little Caesars Arena on Thanksgiving Day. It's a CBS Thanksgiving Classic is what it's called. So getting a nice piece of change to go do this. This would be 2 years in a row that the Hogs have played on Thanksgiving Day. We got beat by Duke 80-71 last year in Chicago. So it's always classic when you've got Coach Cal going up against Tom Izzo. This is going to be the fourth all-time meeting between Arkansas and Michigan State. And of course, they played them last year, lost, I believe that was in Lansing last year. But they played them two times before on neutral courts. So the Spartans lead 3-0. It's about time for Arkansas to get a win. And so, as I mentioned earlier in the show, this game is going to be on Thanksgiving Day, same time that the Dallas Cowboys play the Philadelphia Eagles. And so, in the NFL for that Thanksgiving Day game. So either figure out the split screen or whatever you got to do. But, I had one guy text in and said, I'm not watching the Cowboys. I go full screen on the men's basketball team. And I completely get that. We're going to be very good once again this year. Both Michigan State and Arkansas are predicted to be top 15 teams when the preseason polls come out. As far as your Arkansas Travelers last night, each team hit four home runs. So the long ball was prevalent last night in Amarillo. But Amarillo took a 13-8 win over Arkansas. The Sod Poodles out hit the Travelers 14-9. Connor Sharping, he did lead the offense for the Travs with three hits in the game, including a homer. He was one of the four. And double driving in a couple of runs as well. So that series continues tonight. Going to be the righty, Michael Morales, up on the mound for Arkansas, or for the Travs. And then Junior Sanchez goes for Amarillo. So that'll start at 7 o'clock this evening. World Cup gets back underway today. The round of eight, it'll be France and Morocco at 3 o'clock this afternoon. And that's it for today. France now ranked number one in the world. Morocco's sixth in the world. And so that should be a good one. France obviously is the favorite going into that one. It's 49 minutes after 6 o'clock. Let's see what's happening out on the roadways. Check in on that hot weather. Here is Paul Weber.
1: With a look at your Southern Bay Corp traffic this Thursday morning, state police have no accidents to report. Checking around the metro, we're seeing traffic building up by 30 eastbound from the 430 interchange back to Alexander. Also at the north interchange, let's buckle up and be careful. That's your Southern Bay Corp traffic. Southern Bay Corp, world builders for everyone, now serving Little Rock with the Arkansas Traffic Network. I'm Paul Weber. Do you...
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2: Partly sunny skies and warm temperatures reaching a high of 97. There's a chance of a thunderstorm in some areas this afternoon. Tonight will be mainly clear, staying warm and humid with a low of 78. Tomorrow is expected to be mostly sunny with a possible thunderstorm later in the day and a high of 96. Moving into Saturday, anticipate partial sunshine with a few showers and a thunderstorm reaching a high of 94. Sunday will be humid with plenty of clouds with the possibility of afternoon and evening thunderstorms in spots and a high of 88. I'm AccuWeather meteorologist Jason Caterina.
0: And currently, still holding at 74 degrees right now. I got the nice sunny skies up above us as we check in on the five things you need to know. 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
15: From the KARN newsroom, I'm Jay Jones. The case against Lone Oak County Sheriff candidate Aaron Spencer has officially come to an end after a decision by the prosecution. Prosecuting attorney Chuck Graham confirmed he would not be appealing the June dismissal of the case by Special Circuit Judge Ralph Wilson Jr. The decision marks an absolute end to the case. The ACLU has filed a federal lawsuit against the Russellville School District on behalf of a former biology teacher that was fired over a social media post he made about the death of conservative activist Charlie Kirk. The lawsuit alleges the Russellville School District violated Chance Duncan's First Amendment right by firing him over a post he made as a private citizen. Duncan deleted his post the following morning and publicly apologized, but was still suspended and fired by the district. Little Rock police say a woman was arrested in connection with an infant's death after the child was found unresponsive at a daycare Wednesday. Little Rock Police Department officials say detectives were notified about an unresponsive infant at Hope Academy Daycare on Frenchman Lane. When officers arrived, police say they found the infant inside the daycare facility. The child died of their injuries at the scene. Deputies in Pulaski County have arrested a man after they say a child shot a gun left unattended by him and killed a 7-year-old boy. 31-year-old Michael Deaver was arrested and is facing charges of manslaughter and 3 counts of first-degree endangering the welfare of a minor. When police found Everett Deaver, who had been shot in the stomach, investigators determined that Michael Deaver had left a loaded revolver inside the home on top of a desk while he was next door with a neighbor. Drivers across Arkansas can expect to see more law enforcement officers on the roads beginning July 10th as state and local agencies launch a statewide campaign aimed at reducing speed-related crashes. The Speeding Slows You Down High Visibility Enforcement Campaign runs from July 10th through July 31st and will increase patrols targeting speeding drivers across the state. From the KRN Newsroom, I'm Jay Jones.
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0: All right, let's see what went on today in history. Of course, as you just heard, presented by the good folks out of Genesis of Conway, genesisofconway.com. We start today in 1776. We've been talking a lot about 1776. So on this day in 1776, General George Washington, he ordered the Declaration of Independence, which, of course, had been signed 5 days earlier. He ordered that it be read aloud to his army. He wanted everyone to know what it said and be proud of it. So that was a wonderful thing that went on today in 1776. 231 years ago today in 1795, James Swan personally paid off the entire national debt of just over $2 million that the U.S. owed to France. So that was it would be nice if someone do that today. I don't know if anyone's got enough money to do it. 68 years ago today in 1958, a Catholic magazine called Contacts launched a campaign for clean lyrics and pop music. One of the songs that they wanted changed was Elvis's Wear My Ring Around Your Neck because it promoted going steady. You can't be going steady, you sinners. Today in 1981, this was a big one. Today in 1981, the original Donkey Kong game was released in Japan. So that means we were all introduced to Donkey Kong, and also Mario was in the original Donkey Kong. That's where we first got to see Mario. 31 years ago today in 1995, the Grateful Dead played their last show with Jerry Garcia. He, of course, died of a heart attack a month later. Today in 1997, Mike Tyson was banned from the boxing ring, and he was fined $3 million. That was for biting the ear of Evander Holyfield. It was very gruesome. 24 years ago today, in 2002, George W. Bush, he awarded Nelson Mandela the Presidential Medal of Freedom. That obviously was well-deserved. And then some baseball history. 15 years ago today, in 2011, Derek Jeter became the 28th player in Major League Baseball history to join the 3,000-hit club. Since then, we've seen Alex Rodriguez, Ichiro, Adrian Beltre, Albert Pujols, Miguel Cabrera. They've all joined the club now as well. So grows and grows and grows. Helps punch tickets to the Baseball Hall of Fame in Cooperstown. It's 54 minutes after 6 o'clock. That's what went on today in history, and we'll be right back on the other side of the break. 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
0: And good Thursday morning to you. Hopefully you're getting a good start to the fourth work day of the work week here on the ninth day of July. It's 57 minutes after 6. Let's check in on the traffic and weather with Paul Weber.
1: With the look at your Southern Bay Corp traffic this Thursday morning, state police have no accidents to report. Checking around the metro, we're seeing traffic building up by 30 eastbound from the 430 interchange back to Alexander. Also at the north interchange, let's buckle up and be careful. That's your Southern Bay Corp traffic. Southern Bay Corp, world builders for everyone, now serving Little Rock with the Arkansas Traffic Network. I'm Paul Weber.
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2: Partly sunny skies and warm temperatures, reaching a high of 97 with the chance of a thunderstorm in some areas this afternoon. Tonight, expect mainly clear conditions with warm and humid weather and a low of 78. Tomorrow will be mostly sunny with the possibility of an afternoon thunderstorm and a high of 96. Moving into Saturday, anticipate partial sunshine with a few showers and a thunderstorm and a high of 94. Sunday will be humid with plenty of clouds along with the chance of an afternoon and evening thunderstorm in spots and a high of 88. I'm AccuWeather meteorologist Jason Katarina.
0: And currently, we're up to 77 degrees now. Sunny skies up above central Arkansas. As we check in on the money news once again with Morgan Stanley Wealth Management of Little Rock's Jason Chacko. And Jason, good morning.
19: Good morning, Toby. Well, the broad markets closed lower on Wednesday. The Dow fell 576 points, and the S&P 500 was down 0.25%. Arkansas stocks posted gains for half of the 14 companies we follow, with the largest move coming for Murphy USA, climbing $31.17 a share to $606.81. This morning, U.S. futures are pointing towards a positive open for the S&P 500, although the Dow is pointing to a slightly lower open at that 8:30 bell. We'll see mixed markets internationally as well. Asia markets posted a 0.7% decline for Hong Kong, but India rose 0.3%, Japan was up 1.3%, and the Chinese Shanghai Shenzhen Index rose 1.67% by their close. European shares are currently mixed as well. London FTSE is down 0.2%, but the German DAX is up 0.1%, and the French CAC 40 is up 0.3%. We'll watch those markets as they enter afternoon trading. That's all for now. Back with more here in 30 minutes. Toby?
0: All right. Thank you, Jason. We appreciate that. Keywords to win the Evanescence tickets today. Going Under. That is their song off the 2003 debut album for the band, Fallen. So send Going Under to 501-403-5276. Of course, we will draw for those Evanescence tickets for Saturday night just before 9 o'clock.
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20: Another night of explosions in Iran. I'm Chris Foster, Fox News. Strikes have resumed in full force in response to Iran attacking tankers in the Strait of Hormuz. Fox's Alexandria Hoff.
21: U.S. Central Command confirms a second consecutive wave of strikes targeting military infrastructure in southern Iran, also coastal Iran. These strikes have been described as more aggressive than the initial wave, marked by attacks on commercial ships in the Strait of Hormuz. Tehran has responded by targeting neighboring nations, including Kuwait, Bahrain, and Qatar.
20: Sirens have sounded in Jordan as well. A hearing resumes this morning in Utah for prosecutors to present evidence against Charlie Kirk murder suspect Tyler Robinson.
11: As prosecutors argued for complete use of recorded statements from Tyler Robinson's roommate in an interview, defense attorney Robert Novak pushed for redactions to not convict his client before trial.
12: This is another opportunity to violate Mr. Robinson's constitutional rights.
11: Redactions were opposed by a lawyer for the media and by attorney Jeffrey Nyman, who represents the Kirk family.
13: If the evidence is being admitted in this preliminary hearing, it should be made public for the world to see.
11: Prosecutors did agree to some redactions. Day four of the hearing today will reveal how extensive those edits are. Gernal Scott, Fox News.
20: 33 people are reported injured when a public transit bus smashes into a FedEx store in Pikesville, Maryland.
22: Authorities say several civilian vehicles were also involved, including one that overturned. Rescue crews freed one person that was trapped inside the bus, another from a car, with at least one patient reported in critical condition. Officials declared a mass casualty incident as first responders rushed to the scene. The governor, Wes Moore, says the state's coordinating with local leaders as the investigation continues.
20: Fox's Ted Linder. The Maine State Democratic Party says it'll hold a convention to replace Senate candidate Graham Plattner on the ballot now that he's suspended his campaign after a rape accusation. 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
7: 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A woman is facing a murder charge after police say an infant died at a daycare Wednesday afternoon. Investigators say 62-year-old Hope Jones was arrested following an interview with detectives. Little Rock police officers were called to Hope Academy Daycare for an unresponsive infant. The child was found inside the facility and pronounced dead. Hope Academy Daycare is licensed through the state, and Jones is listed as a contact on the website. The investigation is ongoing. A tragic plea from a Pulaski County mother after her 7-year-old son was shot and killed. According to the Pulaski County Sheriff's Office, they responded to a shooting call Tuesday, and it was a child who had been shot, 7-year-old Everett Deaver. Investigators say another child in the home found a loaded revolver that had been left unattended. The younger child, 4 years old, and fired the weapon. Despite the devastating loss, Everett's mother said she does not want anger to define her son's memory. She is not angry at the person who left the gun unattended, although they have been arrested. She does hope that Everett's death serves as a reminder for gun owners to securely store their firearms. Lightening things up quite a bit, happening this week, Bucky's is hosting their mass hiring event. The Beaver-branded gas station is set to open up its Benton location, first one in Arkansas. Over 6,000 people have applied, 1,600 invited for an interview, 300 will land the job. The positions available include cashier, food service, and gift associate. They're no longer conducting walk-in interviews, but Bucky's representatives say they're still accepting applications for when jobs become available in the future. And Bucky's still on track to open up August 17th. I'm KRK's Bob Clausen at the News Radio 1029 KRN News Desk.
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23: For the News Radio 1029 KRN Weather Center, I'm KRK Chief Meteorologist Todd Yacobian, and today we're expecting hot and humid conditions, high temperatures around 96 degrees with the heat index around 105. There will be a slight chance for a shower or thunderstorm. 77 degrees for tonight, partly cloudy skies, and on Friday, mid-90s again, with a slight chance for an isolated afternoon shower or thunderstorm. Heat index near 105. I'm KRK Chief Meteorologist Todd Yacobian from the News Radio 1029 KRN Weather Center.
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0: Hey, good Thursday morning to you. as we get the 7 o'clock hour underway here at First News. And, of course, coming up, we're going to talk with Representative Fred Hill. So catch up with him. Of course, lots to go over from Washington, D.C. But I actually think he's here in the district. I think they're off this week at the House of Representatives. We do have a remote this afternoon. I'll be out at the Bath Makeover of Arkansas. It's 8215 I-30, Suite A. So it's right next to the Arkansas State Patrol office. So I'll be there between 3 and 5. So come on down. We'll talk a little bit. We can talk some news. We can talk some sports. We can talk about what you're going to do with your bathroom. And, of course, this makes it very affordable when you deal with the Bath Makeover of Arkansas. They got a great deal going on. I'll tell you about it this afternoon between 3 and 5. So make sure to put that on the calendar. You can also put Saturday night on the calendar if you want to go see Evanescence at the Simmons Bank Arena. Send us the keywords. This is one of their songs, Going Under. So send Going Under to 501-403-5276. Get you in that drawing right before 9 o'clock this morning. Let's check in on the traffic and weather. We do that with Paul Weber this morning.
1: With a look at your Southern Bay Corp traffic this Thursday morning. State police have no accidents to report. Checking around the metro, we're seeing traffic building up I-30 eastbound from 430 back to Alexander. Also seeing heavy traffic at the North Interchange. Let's buckle up and be careful. That's the Southern Bay Corp traffic. Southern Bay Corp, wealth builders for everyone, now serving Little Rock with the Arkansas Traffic Network. I'm Paul Weber.
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2: Sunny skies and warm temperatures reaching a high of 97. There's a chance of a thunderstorm in some areas this afternoon. Tonight will be mainly clear, staying warm and humid with a low of 78. Tomorrow is expected to be mostly sunny with a possible thunderstorm later in the day and a high of 96. Moving into Saturday, anticipate partial sunshine with a few showers and a thunderstorm reaching a high of 94. Sunday will be humid with plenty of clouds with the possibility of afternoon and evening thunderstorms in spots and a high of 88. I'm AccuWeather meteorologist Jason Caterina.
0: And currently we're at 77 degrees right now. Sunny skies up above us. 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
0: Hey, welcome back. It is the Thursday edition of First News, ninth day of July, and it's 11 minutes after 7 o'clock. And now joining us on the American Leak Detection phone line, our congressman for the 2nd District of Arkansas, Representative French Hill. Congressman, good morning to you. Welcome back to the show.
9: Toby, always great to be with you.
0: So, Congressman, before we get to some of the more local business that I want to talk about with you, we had President Trump at the NATO summit this week. Iran goes ahead and bombs some ships in the Strait of Hormuz, and the U.S. is back to fighting in the Middle East. Based on what you know about how all of this went down, is this the right thing to do right now as far as ramping up the fighting with Iran, which, by the way, asked us not to do anything while they had a seven-day funeral, but then they started attacking commercial ships? What do you think about the situation right now?
9: I think it shows the volatility and the lack of common decisions being made in Tehran. I think you're seeing the IRGC, which is the Revolutionary Guard that's defended the Ayatollah, carried out all the terrorist contacts with Hamas, the Houthis, Hezbollah, has run the terror attacks against Americans in Iraq and elsewhere in the region. They're the ones taking this more aggressive position, while others in their governing council, I think, are trying to complete negotiations. So you have a split in Iran. It's created this crisis. They're the aggressor. The strait is international waters. And one of the most important things we have to achieve here, besides ending Iran's nuclear weapons program and export of terrorism, is working with everyone in the Gulf and in the world to assure that the Persian Gulf is international waters, and not have that be in conflict. That sets bad precedents other places, obviously, like the Straits of Taiwan, between Taiwan and mainland China, which where you have 60% of cargo traffic passes through in the Asia Pacific. So that's the bottom line. I think the president honestly should have finished off these coastal defense issues back when the war was actively engaged several weeks ago and not stopped that, so that we don't have this sort of start-stop work. But Iran's clearly seeing their offensive capabilities severely depleted compared to earlier this year.
0: Yeah, and boy, it does point out the split in the Iranian leadership right now, and so we'll see. I mean, I don't know if we're
9: making it hard to negotiate.
0: Yeah, well, I know you don't know. You know, if you make a deal, you don't know if you actually have a deal or not, and so that kind of brings up the question of, you know, should you know, the U.S. military be going for total decimation of Iran now? Or do you try to just hit them enough that they'll come back to the negotiating table, which, of course, the trust is in total question. And so I think that's a huge issue for our government to figure out.
9: I think it is. But I think hitting the military targets that are plaguing the coastal region and putting any risk to Bahrain or Kuwait or Israel or Saudi Arabia, the neighboring countries, that should be the continued military priority. And we should continue to be still checked in at the hotel.
0: Yeah.
9: For conversations, because at some point, if Iran's economy has collapsed, and this has to be negotiated, and the one barrier on a successful negotiation is not President Trump, but it's the Iranian Revolutionary Guard.
0: Yeah, 88% inflation year over year for Iranians. You know, the public there is not happy about that. That's where a lot of the protesting came from early on. As we're talking with Representative French Hill this morning, I want to switch gears with you. I want to check back in on your housing bill. Have you heard anything from the White House about signing it, or do you know the deadline date that it would automatically go into law, so long as it's not vetoed? Doesn't sound like it would ever get vetoed at this point, but how close are we to the next step for the housing bill?
9: Well, based on my understanding of when we formally transmitted it last week, it will be midnight this Friday, day tomorrow.
0: Okay.
9: Midnight tomorrow, the bill will be stand as law if President Trump does not sign it and does not veto it. Again, I've just been in contact with the White House staff since the president's been traveling over the fourth weekend and while his trip to the NATO summit, just to encourage them to, he should sign it. He should take the victory lap. This bill is good for the economy, good for housing across the nation, holds HUD fully accountable, one of the least accountable agencies in the federal government. And it's a good bill. And some of his priorities are actually in the bill. So I think the best decision for him to do is signing and taking the credit for it that he should. But if he doesn't, it'll be made law, and it'll be the most significant housing reform in 30 years.
0: Yeah, I mean, either way, it's going to have a positive outcome at this point, but obviously signing it would be the best outcome. But the House of Representatives, I was just looking at the calendar, there's something like 24 working days left between now and the midterms. And so is that enough time, Congressman, to pass? You know, you got the fiscal year 2027 budget that you're working on. You got the NDAA. You got the Save America Act, again, possibly, that you would have to look at. What are the odds that you get all of these priorities done before the midterms get here with such a short window of work days left?
9: Well, it's going to be very difficult. The House, under Tom Cole's leadership, who chairs our Appropriations Committee, has now passed all of the appropriations bills for 2027 through committee. And we've passed two across the floor. So we have 10 more to do before September 30th in the House. The Senate, to my knowledge, has not passed a single one.
0: Right.
9: So I think, Toby, that just to be realistic, it appears to me that, particularly with pressure from the Democrats in the Senate, We'll be headed to a continuing resolution at the end of September. Very dissatisfactory to all of us in the House, but yeah. I think that's going to be the realistic position before the election. So that spending would be finished after the election, despite our best efforts in the House to do our job.
4: Yeah.
9: But we have to get the National Defense Authorization Bill. We've got to get John Bozeman's agriculture reauthorization bill completed. We've made great progress on that, but it's got to get across the House floor. I'd love it if the Senate would take up my banking and investment efforts and get those passed. Mm-hmm. And obviously, the Clarity Act, which is the regulatory framework for digital assets, has been sitting in the Senate since last July.
4: Yeah, and that's a hot topic.
9: We got a lot
4: now.
9: Of work to do.
4: Yeah,
9: no, major need.
4: Yeah. No, that's very right. Very true with the Clarity Act. You were at a press conference as we moved back here to Arkansas. You're at a press conference this week to announce the $30 million grant from the Bezos Earth Fund for the 30 Crossing Park, which personally, Congressman, I think this would be, it'd be great for our downtown, a great addition, but, and it's a big but, can this project be done and find the other $80 to $100 million that's needed without using taxpayer dollars, which I think is the biggest concern. That's what I hear from our audience, is that you cannot have the taxpayers pay for any of this. And so a $30 million grant, that's a great start. It's a great way to get this thing going. But where do we get the rest of the money? What have you heard anything about the process?
9: Well, I certainly hope that the chamber and the city can work together on philanthropy to support this effort. When you have this kind of major anchor gift of $30 million, I would hope that local philanthropy would come in and assist. Mm-hmm. Plus, you've got other major things that are happening. Both the University of Arkansas Clinton School and the Clinton Presidential Library are proposing improvements and capital campaigns coming up. Some of that money will enhance their side of 30 Crossing. So that's money that would be raised separately to connect the Presidential Park and the Clinton School of Public Service into the park. I think the city is going to reopen. I think that's 3rd Street that goes between right behind the new Symphony Building and goes through. That'll be an improvement that'll help the park. But I think philanthropy is an important issue. And, of course, we'll help at the federal level if we can find grants that the city can apply for that is already money that would be spent for appropriated money for things like that. We'll try to help on the grant front. But it'll be a multi-year project. But
4: yeah.
9: I do think it's a excellent tying of the urban core over to what is a rapidly growing part of the city, all driven by the private sector following the 20 years of the Presidential Library. You've seen all the restaurant housing, arts community begin to build new construction and open up new facilities all in the East Village, east of I-30. It's a big deal, and I think this will just enhance that private sector development.
4: Yeah, well, and if you look around the country, I mean, all good downtowns that are thriving, they have unique features like this, and then this is what you need to drive business, even to drive residency, people to live in the downtown. Right now, you know, the fact is, downtown's not that appetizing. People don't go to just hang out in our downtown. They go if there's an event. If there's an event at the convention center, if there's an event at the Robinson Center, then yes, we go downtown. But just to go down and hang out is something to do, that doesn't really happen anymore. And so this could push that. This could be a big deal. I've kind of talked a little bit with the audience about, you talked about philanthropy. Private industry could get involved as well. You know, maybe Walmart and J.B. Hunt and some of these companies, maybe they want to put their name on some basketball courts or something. And then, so, you know, could I get them involved as well? That would be a good thing. On the same day that you were at this press conference, you also went over to the Arkansas Capitol for the unveiling of the bust honoring Army veteran, former NFL player, the hero from Arkansas, former Lieutenant Governor Maurice Footsie Britt. For those that don't know, can you say a little something about why we're honoring Footsie Britt and also what you thought of the ceremony that went on at the Arkansas State Capitol?
9: Well, I want to thank the governor and the Secretary of State and the U.S. Army, the U.S. Army Band, that all made this a very special day for our first week of our semi-quincentennial celebration of A250. Mm-hmm. I wanted to recognize the most decorated Arkansan, who was right there with the heroes of our country. He won all 4 medals for valor in just World War II, and Footsie Britt fought his way across Africa. He was with Patton in Sicily, to Salerno, to the invasion of Italy at Anzio,
10: And in that process, found that he had the most internal compass for courage and mission and service to his fellow troops like I've never seen. Yeah. A guy who wounded with shrapnel, picks up 30 grenades and throws them back at the Germans, and ultimately loses his arm in a second battle. After he earned the Medal of Honor, he loses his arm from a tank blast that came through the building where he and other officers were meeting.
4: Yeah.
10: So this is one of the bravest Americans we've ever had. And on top of it, a great kid from Lone Oak County who played for the Arkansas Razorbacks, played for the Detroit Lions. And after Pearl Harbor, left the NFL, left the football field for the battlefield. I mean, this is somebody I want every young person to know about from our state.
4: Yeah. They also played basketball at the University of Arkansas. Got himself
10: he did. He was a
4: two-letter
10: athlete and was the sports writer for the Arkansas Traveler.
4: Yeah.
10: Of course, he's writing about his own book doing that, no doubt.
4: Yeah. Got a degree in journalism from the University of Arkansas. So, great man to honor, and great that we've got a bus that will keep his legacy alive here at our state capitol and for people that visit it. You also had the visit to the VA that day with the Deputy Secretary of the Department of Veteran Affairs, Paul Lawrence. Was that a productive visit?
10: It was good. Dr. Lawrence has been at the VA before. He used to run the benefits section, which is always one of the most controversial things in government. And he was back to visit with our veterans medical staff and leadership staff at Fort Roots. We talked about what they're doing for older vets, particularly in day use services, behavioral health services, OT, PT. We assessed where our hospital ranked in the VA for care. And then I talked about some of the comments that we get from our own veterans around the district, the most frequent complaints, how some VA services have really improved over the last few years, very impressively, electronic medical records, electronic benefit records, easier to get appointment, better medical service in a lot of places. But we talked about all the challenges that are still there, and it was a very good, candid visit. Of course, I'm always grateful when we have leadership from Washington that gets out of D.C. and comes to see what's really going on in the country.
4: Yeah. No, and we actually had a good bit of that. Secretary of Education Linda McMahon was in town that same day, so I definitely had some good visits from the folks in D.C., and obviously the veterans' benefits is a big topic here on this station all the time, and so I appreciate that you're right in the middle of it, helping push some good things through for our veterans. But Congressman, always appreciate you coming on the show, and I hope you have a good rest of the week.
10: All the best, Toby. Thanks.
4: There he goes. He's our representative from the 2nd District, Representative French Hill. So appreciate his time this morning. It's 25 minutes after 7 o'clock. We'll be right back on News Radio 1029 KARN.
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4: Hey, good Thursday morning to you. Welcome back to First News. Just about 27 minutes after 7 o'clock. So let's see what's going on with the traffic right now. We'll also check in on, it's going to be some hot weather here in Central Arkansas. But here's Paul Weber.
11: 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Slow down, phone down. Every work zone isn't just cones and signs. It's people trying to get home. In Arkansas, workers have been killed because drivers looked away for just a second. Those fines are doubled and lives are on the line. Work zones are short. Staying focused isn't asking much. Slow down, phone down. Let's all make it home.
1: With the look at your Southern Bay Corp traffic this Thursday morning, state police have no accidents to report. Checking around the metro, we're seeing heavy traffic at the North Interchange. Also, traffic building up I-30 eastbound from 430 back to Bryant. Let's buckle up and be careful. That's your Southern Bay Corp traffic. Southern Bay Corp, wealth builders for everyone. 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I'm Paul Weber.
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4: And taking a look at your weather today, going to be partly sunny and it's going to be hot, folks. 97 to 100 degrees here in Central Arkansas today. Mainly clear tonight, warm and humid, low of 78 tomorrow. Going to be mostly sunny. Might see a thunderstorm around tomorrow afternoon. High around 96 is what they're predicting for tomorrow. Currently, we're at 77 degrees with the sunny skies above us. As we check in on the money news once again with Morgan Stanley Wealth Management's Jason Chacko. Jason, good morning.
13: Good morning, Toby. Well, the broad markets closed lower on Wednesday. The Dow fell 576 points and the S&P 500 was down 0.25%. Arkansas stocks posted gains for 7 of the 14 companies we follow on Wednesday. Largest declines came for Arkansas banks. Bank OZK fell 1.2% to $49.37. Home Bank was down 1.5% to $28.21. And Simmons First dropped 2.2% to $22.24. But on the positive side of the tape, largest gains included Dow Component Walmart up $1.56 a share to $113.10. And Murphy Oil jumped up 5.2% to $34.59. Murphy USA posted the largest move, climbing $31.17 a share to $606.81. That's up 5.4% on the day. This morning, U.S. futures are pointing towards a lower open for the Dow, but the S&P 500 and the NASDAQ are in the green as we approach that 8:30 bell. That's all for now. We'll be back with a look at stocks around the globe here in 30 minutes. Toby?
4: All right. Thank you, Jason. So the key word is to win the Evanescence tickets this morning. That'll be for Saturday night at Simmons Bank Arena. It's the song Going Under. So Going Under is what you want to send in to 501-403-5276. Here's a little taste of that song. Did very well. It did better overseas than here in the U.S., but did make its way up some of the rock charts here in the U.S. But that'll be played on Saturday night by Evanescence at the Simmons Bank Arena. Of course, tickets on sale at Ticketmaster.com is where you can get those. And we'll have our final pair going out the door tomorrow. Also, this afternoon, want to invite all of you to come hang out with me. I'll be at the Bath Makeover of Arkansas between 3 and 5 this afternoon. Of course, they're located down on I-30. It's 8215 I-30. 30 Suite A. It's right next to the Arkansas State Patrol office. So we'll be there between 3 and 5 this afternoon. So I would love to see you. So stop by and we can hang out a little bit. Here comes Fox News.
19: Fox News. I'm CJ Papa. It's day 2 of the new strikes in Iran by the U.S. military.
21: Targeting military infrastructure in southern Iran, also coastal Iran. These strikes have been described as more aggressive than the initial wave that we saw earlier this week, sparked by attacks on commercial ships in the Strait of Hormuz.
19: That's Fox's Alexandria Ha for the White House. The music world in mourning. Yeah, Bonnie Tyler topped the charts with that epic plus other hits. Tyler dies at the age of 75. The gravelly voiced Welsh pop star had been in a Portugal hospital since May 26, emergency surgery, and placed in a medically induced coma. She was 75. 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
7: From the News Radio 1029 KRN News Desk, I'm KRK's Bob Clausen. A woman is facing a murder charge after police say an infant died at the daycare Wednesday afternoon. Investigators say 62-year-old Hope Jones was arrested following an interview with detectives. Little Rock police officers were called to Hope Academy daycare for an unresponsive infant. The child was found inside the facility and pronounced dead. Hope Academy daycare is licensed through the state, and Jones is listed as a contact on the website. The investigation is ongoing. A tragic plea from a Pulaski County mother after her 7-year-old son was shot and killed. According to the Pulaski County Sheriff's Office, they responded to a shooting call Tuesday, and it was a child who had been shot, 7-year-old Everett Deaver. Investigators say another child in the home found a loaded revolver that had been left unattended. The younger child, 4 years old, and fired the weapon. Despite the devastating loss, Everett's mother said she does not want anger to define her son's memory. She is not angry at the person who left the gun unattended, although they have been arrested. She does hope that Everett's death serves as a reminder for gun owners to securely store their firearms. Lightening things up quite a bit, happening this week, Buc-ee's is hosting their mass hiring event. The Beaver-branded gas station is set to open up its Benton location, first one in Arkansas. Over 6,000 people have applied, 1,600 invited for an interview, 300 will land the job. The positions available include cashier, food service, and gift associate.

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1: Yeah, good morning to you. Ninth day in July, 37 minutes after 7 o'clock. We'll talk some headlines coming up here in just a moment. Also want to get you in on another pair of these Evanescence tickets that were given away right before 9 o'clock this morning. They will be in town this Saturday night at Simmons Bank Arena. Of course, Amy Lee, a Little Rock native, going to be the lead singer. It's her band. Started this back in like 1994. They got this thing going. So been very successful ever since. So keyword this morning, name of one of their songs. It's called Going Under. Send Going Under to 501-403-5276. The American Leak Detection text line, and I will do the drawing right before 9 o'clock this morning. Right now, we need to check in on the traffic and the weather with Paul Weber.
10: With the look at your Southern Bay Corp traffic this Thursday morning, state police have no accidents to report. Checking around the metro, we're seeing heavy traffic at the North Interchange. Also, traffic building up I-30 eastbound from 430 back to Bryant. Let's buckle up and be careful. That's your Southern Bay Corp traffic. Southern Bay Corp, wealth builders for everyone, now serving Little Rock with the Arkansas Traffic Network. I'm Paul Weber.
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1: Today will bring partly sunny skies and warm temperatures, reaching a high of 97 with the chance of a thunderstorm in some areas this afternoon. Tonight, expect mainly clear conditions with warm and humid weather and a low of 78. Tomorrow will be mostly sunny with the possibility of an afternoon thunderstorm and a high of 96. Moving into Saturday, anticipate partial sunshine with a few showers and a thunderstorm and a high of 94. Sunday will be humid with plenty of clouds along with the chance of an afternoon and evening thunderstorm in spots and a high of 88. I'm AccuWeather meteorologist Jason Caterina.
2: Yeah, we're at 76 degrees right now. Got the nice sunny skies above Central Arkansas. 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
2: Hey, good Thursday morning to you. It's the ninth day of July. It's 42 minutes after 7 o'clock. As we get back into some of the news, of course, big news this morning is the attacks continuing on Iran. Explosions and air raid sirens were going off across a lot of places around the Middle East right now. And so as the U.S. launches these new strikes on Iran, in fact, there's a second wave of these new strikes. Here's Fox's Jonathan Savage reporting from the Middle East.
26: The U.S. attacks came hours after President Trump declared the ceasefire over in his mind. The United States military says it struck some 90 targets, some near the Strait of Hormuz. An Iranian official accused the U.S. of targeting the area around the country's only nuclear power plant. Authorities in Tehran say 14 people have been killed in the past 2 days. Iran's responded by targeting countries in the Middle East which host American troops. Sirens sounded at least 3 times in Bahrain, home to the U.S. Navy's 5th Fleet. Missiles have also been fired towards Kuwait, Qatar, and Jordan. Jonathan Savage, Fox News.
2: Yeah, and of course, this was a big topic this week at the NATO summit in Turkey, and President Trump didn't go lightly on the countries that did not help out and have not helped out with the Middle East conflict. And so last night, we had Senator Tom Cotton on the Finnegan Show presented by the Minton Law Firm, and he talked about NATO's lack of help in the Middle East and Spain not allowing their bases to be used, things like that. Here are his comments on that.
4: But Spain's not the only European country. So many European countries have been laggards for years. President Trump has done a good job of getting them to increase defense spending, and we do have some really strong allies in places like Finland, Estonia, Lithuania, Poland. But all these European nations in NATO need to substantially increase their defense spending, and they also, frankly, need to apologize for their behavior during the military strikes in Iran. It's one thing, Steve, for these NATO countries to say, well, this is not our fight, and the Middle East is not governed by the NATO territory, so we're not going to send our troops to fight alongside you. That's one thing. It's another thing, Steve, for them to have said, we're going to deny you overflight rights or access to the bases that you have in our country.
2: Yeah, I mean, it's kind of disgusting, to be honest with you. I mean, you know, you're supposed to be on the same team, but then you're like, yeah, no, you're not using my water bottle. And so that's disappointing. And then we'll see where it goes. Obviously, you know, President Trump threatens everything from getting out of NATO to, you know, we're going to hold back. The question was posed to him this week, and he kind of danced around it by one of the reporters, said, you know, if Spain or Italy, who he says we're back in good standing with Italy now, but who knows, if Spain or Italy or someone like that, if they got attacked, would we be there? And I mean, he danced around a little bit. He did comment that, you know, look, we're all part of NATO, so, you know, you kind of follow that right now. But yeah, he didn't just come out and say, of course we would be there, which is what you would like to see NATO members be doing. And the U.S. not at fault on this, because the U.S. has been doing a lot for NATO for many, many decades at this point. One of the other things that Senator Cotton and Steve Finnegan got into last night was the Save America Act about election fraud. And how we can get rid of it with having an ID, a simple ID to show that you're an American citizen and should be voting. And so Senator Cotton talked about why the current version of the Save America Act, why it won't pass.
4: Some Republican senators are protecting the way that their states have begun to cast ballots. We're still working with them to see if we can find a way, again, to craft the language that it won't upset their election practices. But until then, we're just not going to have the votes for that version of the Save America Act.
2: Now, what I like about how this conversation went was that the next thing that Senator Cotton talked about was a solution. And so, you know, if you're going to say, hey, we can't pass that, then what's the solution to what can pass? And so he said, here's something that they might be able to do instead.
4: I think we might have the votes for a voter ID only bill. So a bill that specifically says you have to show voter ID if you want to vote. That doesn't affect us in Arkansas because we already do. But it would improve the election practices in a lot of Democratic states.
2: Yeah, so that's the words from Senator Cotton on the Save America Act, and obviously when they get back to work, I think it's next week that they get rolling. This will be a big part of what's going on in Washington D.C. Of course, we have another day. I think we're on day four of the hearings in Utah, and video testimony from Lance Twiggs, the former lover of accused Charlie Kirk assassin Tyler Robinson, will be played in court today as a week-long preliminary hearing nears its end, which, now, look, I'm not a lawyer, but this is one of the longest preliminary hearings I've ever seen, but probably needed. But here's Fox's Chandley Painter, who's in Provo, Utah, gives the details on what to expect today.
10: This is the first time the public will actually hear from Lance Twiggs. And as you can imagine, it was over intense objections from the defense. Most of yesterday was spent with the judge hearing arguments from defense attorneys about why the public should not see this interview. And those objections included things from hearsay, relevance objections, and then the 403 prejudice objections. Ultimately, inside the courtroom, Tyler Robinson, throughout these arguments, he seemed a little more uneasy as the judge and the parties were talking about Lance Twiggs, his lover at the time of the shooting. He would fidget with his red pen and doodle a little bit, adjust his suit in the seat more than usual.
2: I mean, I doubt it, but maybe. Maybe it's settling into this this young man on the magnitude and the horribleness that he participated in, that he caused. That I hope that one thing he sees, I hope he sees the pain and the strife. obviously it's the obvious of what he did to the Kirk family, but of what he did to his own family. I mean, it's basically like he did the same thing to his own family as well, and you know, has made them, you know, look horrible in the eyes of the public, and they will live with that for the rest of their lives. They'll always be known as the family that killed Charlie Kirk, that assassinated Charlie Kirk, and so you know, I hope he sees that. I hope that's why he's fidgety. I hope that's what's bothering him, is that is what he's done to his own people, you know, because I don't think he's going to feel much for the Kirk family. I just don't. I think that you know, he's probably immune to things like that, to those types of feelings. But we'll see what goes on today. Of course, some of your sports. We'll get into the sports report coming up first part of the 8 o'clock hour. But did get the announcement. Big Thanksgiving Day game for the Arkansas men's basketball team. Going to be taking on Michigan State in the CBS Thanksgiving Classic. That'll be in the Little Caesars Arena in Detroit, Michigan, is where that's going to be played. Who don't want to spend Thanksgiving in Detroit? Me. But anyways, last year we played Duke on the CBS Thanksgiving Classic, and so ended up losing. So hopefully this year we'll be getting a win, is what the hope is. So this will be the fourth time that Michigan State and the Arkansas Razorbacks have matched up. Michigan State has won the first three, so it's time for the Razorbacks to put a win in into that series. Had the Travs playing in Amarillo last night. They lose 13-8. Four home runs hit by each team. So a total of 8 home runs if you were at the game in Amarillo last night. Got to see a lot of the long balls. They'll do it again tonight with the righty Michael Morales starting for Arkansas. And Junior Sanchez goes for Amarillo. First pitch set for 7 o'clock this evening. And then after 2 weeks out on the road, they'll be home next Tuesday. The Travs return home for some games at Dickey Stevens. It's 49 minutes after 7. Let's check in on the traffic and the weather once again. We do that with Paul Weber.
11: With the look at your Southern Baycorp traffic this Thursday morning, state police are working an accident I-30 westbound at exit 133 to Sky Springs. This impacting the left shoulder. Around the metro, we're seeing heavy traffic at the north interchange, the south interchange, I-30 eastbound from 430 back to Bryant. Let's buckle up and be careful. That's your Southern Baycorp traffic. Southern Baycorp, web builders for everyone, now serving Little Rock with the Arkansas Traffic Network. I'm Paul Weber.
1: Sunny skies and warm temperatures reaching a high of 97. There's a chance of a thunderstorm in some areas this afternoon. Tonight will be mainly clear, staying warm and humid with a low of 78. Tomorrow is expected to be mostly sunny with a possible thunderstorm later in the day and a high of 96. Moving into Saturday, anticipate partial sunshine with a few showers and a thunderstorm reaching a high of 94. Sunday will be humid with plenty of clouds with the possibility of afternoon and evening thunderstorms in spots and a high of 88. I'm AccuWeather meteorologist Jason Caterina.
2: And currently, we are hanging out right around 77 degrees right now. Sunny skies up above us. Let's hear what some of the local news is this morning. The five things you need to know with Jay Jones.
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13: From the KARN newsroom, I'm Jay Jones. The case against Lone Oak County Sheriff candidate Aaron Spencer has officially come to an end after a decision by the prosecution. Prosecuting attorney Chuck Graham confirmed he would not be appealing the June dismissal of the case by Special Circuit Judge Ralph Wilson Jr. The decision marks an absolute end to the case. The ACLU has filed a federal lawsuit against the Russellville School District on behalf of a former biology teacher that was fired over a social media post he made about the death of conservative activist Charlie Kirk. The lawsuit alleges the Russellville School District violated Chance Duncan's First Amendment right by firing him over a post he made as a private citizen. Duncan deleted his post the following morning and publicly apologized, but was still suspended and fired by the district. Little Rock police say a woman was arrested in connection with an infant's death after the child was found unresponsive at a daycare Wednesday. Little Rock Police Department officials say detectives were notified about an unresponsive infant at Hope Academy Daycare on Frenchman Lane. When officers arrived, police say they found the infant inside the daycare facility. The child died of their injuries at the scene. Deputies in Pulaski County have arrested a man after they say a child shot a gun left unattended by him and killed a 7-year-old boy. 31-year-old Michael Deaver was arrested and is facing charges of manslaughter and 3 counts of first-degree endangering the welfare of a minor. When police found Everett Deaver, who had been shot in the stomach, investigators determined that Michael Deaver had left a loaded revolver inside the home on top of a desk while he was next door with a neighbor. Drivers across Arkansas can expect to see more law enforcement officers on the roads beginning July 10th as state and local agencies launch a statewide campaign aimed at reducing speed-related crashes. The Speeding Slows You Down High Visibility Enforcement Campaign runs from July 10th through July 31st and will increase patrols targeting speeding drivers across the state. From the KRN Newsroom, I'm Jay Jones.
2: All right. Thank you, Jay. We appreciate that. Let's see who's having a birthday here on the 9th of July. And we start locally. SMU's football coach, Rhett Lashley. He was born in 1983 in Springdale, Arkansas. Went to Shiloh Christian. Played under a great head coach, Gus Malzahn. Then went on to play quarterback for Arkansas between 2002 and 2004. He's the backup to Matt Jones. He got injured while at Arkansas. Here he is talking about that.
0: I did get to play for Houston Nutt and with some great teammates and learn a lot about the college game a little bit. But what the injury really did is just shifted my focus. Like, I always thought I was going to be Joe Montana and then one day either Bill Walsh or Bobby Bowden.
2: Yep, and obviously that turned into him going into coaching is what happened after that injury. He became a very accomplished offensive coordinator. Started at Arkansas State, went to UConn, SMU, and then to Miami. Now he's the head coach at SMU since 2022. A lot of people were talking about him as wanting to be him to be the new head coach at Arkansas when we had the opening after Sam Pittman last year. But unfortunately, the brass tacks of that is that going from SMU to Arkansas, it's a lateral move at best. Some would say it's a downward move. He went 9-4 last year, won the Holiday Bowl for SMU, and so he is there and has a nice extension as well on his contract. You've also got the actor Fred Savage, turns 50 years old today. That was Kevin Arnold on the Wonder Years. He also played the Mole in the Austin Powers in Goldmember movie. I've got Courtney Love is 62 years old today, lead singer of Hole, but probably most people know her as the widow of Nirvana's Kurt Cobain. You've got the actress Kelly McGillis is 69 years old today. A lot of us had a little crush on her when she was Tom Cruise's flight instructor in Top Gun. Also played the Amish mom that Harrison Ford fell for in Witness. Tom Hanks is 70. Saw him in Big, Forrest Gump, Castaway, a few of his movies. Jimmy Smits is 71 years old today from L.A. Law, NYPD Blue, The West Wing, Sons of Anarchy. Here he is talking about a movie he was in called Old Gringo.
5: A little scared.
6: Mm-hmm.
5: Being that the first day that I had to be on the set, I had to ride a horse, carry guns, speak Spanish and English, work with Jane Fonda and Gregory Peck, it was an intense day.
2: Yep, I would imagine so. You've got John Tesh turning 74 years old today. His best contribution to society, the NBA on NBC theme song. He did that on his little piano there. Of course, I believe he used to host Entertainment Tonight. He's got a national radio show currently. And then some that have passed away would have had a birthday today. You've got O.J. Simpson was born today in 1947. Of course, the 1968 Heisman Trophy winner for USC went on to, he went on to be known for being acquitted for murdering his ex-wife and her friend Ron Goldman. You've also got the actor Brian Dennehy. He was born today in 1938, passed away in 2020, best known for his work in Cocoon. He was Chris Farley's dad in Tommy Boy. That's that was the one I loved him in the most. But he also, here's some audio from him being the sheriff who harassed Sylvester Stallone in Rambo First Blood.
16: It's a quiet little town. In fact, you might say it's boring. But that's the way we like it. And I get paid to keep it that way.
2: There you go. That's the birthday party. We'll be right back. It's News Radio 1029 KARN.
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2: Hey, good Thursday morning to you. It is First News here on the 9th of July. It is just about 57 minutes after 7 o'clock, so that means we need to check in on the roadways and some hot incoming weather. We start with Paul Weber.
11: With a look at your Southern Bay Corp traffic this Thursday morning, state police are working an accident I-40 westbound at mile marker 153.7, that's at North Hills, causing slowdowns, and another accident I-30 westbound at exit 133 at Geyer Springs. That's impacting the left shoulder. We're seeing traffic building up I-30 eastbound from 430 back to Bryant. Also heavy traffic at North Interchange, largely due to the accident, and the South Interchange. Let's buckle up and be careful. That's your Southern Bay Corp traffic. Southern Bay Corp, world builders for everyone, now serving Little Rock with the Arkansas Traffic Network. I'm Paul Weber.
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2: Taking a look at your weather today, partly sunny. It's going to be nice and hot this afternoon, high between 97 and 100, somewhere in there. Tonight, mainly clear, warm, humid, low around 78. Tomorrow's going to be mostly sunny. Might see a thunderstorm in the afternoon, but right around 96 is a prediction for tomorrow. Currently, we're at 77 degrees. Sunny skies up above us as we check in on the money news once again with Morgan Stanley Wealth Management's Jason Chacko. And Jason, good morning.
9: Good morning, Toby. Well, the broad markets closed lower on Wednesday. The Dow fell 576 points, and the S&P 500 was down 0.25%. Arkansas stocks posted gains for half of the 14 companies we follow, with the largest move coming for Murphy USA, climbing $31.17 a share to $606.81. This morning, U.S. futures are pointing towards a positive open for the S&P 500, although the Dow is pointing to a slightly lower open at that 830 bell. We see mixed markets internationally as well. Asian markets posted a 0.7% decline for Hong Kong, but India rose 0.3%, Japan was up 1.3%, and the Chinese Shanghai Shenzhen Index rose 1.67% by their close. European shares are currently mixed as well. London FTSE is down 0.2%, but the German DAX is up 0.1%, and the French CAC 40 is up 0.3%. We'll watch those markets as they approach their close. That's all for now. Back with more here in 30 minutes. Toby?
2: All right, thank you, Jason. We appreciate that. Of course, I want you to win these Evanescence tickets today. 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Keywords, Going Under, one of their songs from their 2003 album, Fallen. So send Going Under to 501-403-5276. 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
14: The fight's back on. I'm Chris Foster, Fox News. There have been flare-ups during the ceasefire with Iran, now two nights in a row of heavy U.S. airstrikes since Iran targeted commercial ships in the Strait of Hormuz.
26: The U.S. attacks came hours after President Trump declared the ceasefire over in his mind. The United States military says it struck some 90 targets, some near the Strait of Hormuz. An Iranian official accused the U.S. of targeting the area around the country's only nuclear power plant. Authorities in Tehran say 14 people have been killed in the past 2 days.
14: Fox's Jonathan Savage. Iran responds with missiles fired at countries hosting American troops in the region. The supreme leader killed on the first day of airstrikes in Iran. Ayatollah Ali Khamenei is buried today after a six-day funeral procession. In Maine,
15: we are suspending campaign operations.
14: Graham Plattner drops out of the Senate race 2 days after being accused of rape. The state Democratic Party has until July 27th to pick a new candidate to face Republican incumbent Susan Collins in November.
18: In an 11-minute video, Graham Plattner remains defiant, saying his suspension should not be taken as an admission of guilt. Instead, he's blaming what he calls the political establishment for pushing him out of the race. He says these, quote, outside forces have used the allegations against him to kneecap his ability to run his campaign.
14: It's Fox's Madeline Rivera. The singer Bonnie Tyler died. She was 75.
19: Total Eclipse of the Heart made her the first Welsh person to top the charts in the U.S. Another 80s hit was originally recorded for the film Footloose. Holding Out for a Hero also appeared in Shrek 2 2 decades later. Tyler, the daughter of a coal miner, was born Gynor Hopkins. She continued touring into her 70s.
14: It's Fox's Lillian Wu. 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
0: From the News Radio 1029 KRN News Desk, I'm KRK's Bob Clausen. A woman is facing a murder charge after police say an infant died at the daycare Wednesday afternoon. Investigators say 62-year-old Hope Jones was arrested following an interview with detectives. Little Rock police officers were called to Hope Academy Daycare for an unresponsive infant. The child was found inside the facility and pronounced dead. Hope Academy Daycare is licensed through the state, and Jones is listed as a contact on the website. The investigation is ongoing. A tragic plea from a Pulaski County mother after her 7-year-old son was shot and killed. According to the Pulaski County Sheriff's Office, they responded to a shooting call Tuesday, and it was a child who had been shot, 7-year-old Everett Deaver. Investigators say another child in the home found a loaded revolver that had been left unattended. The younger child, 4 years old, and fired the weapon. Despite the devastating loss, Everett's mother said she does not want anger to define her son's memory. She is not angry at the person who left the gun unattended, although they have been arrested. She does hope that Everett's death serves as a reminder for gun owners to securely store their firearms. Lightening things up quite a bit, happening this week, Bucky's is hosting their mass hiring event. The Beaver-branded gas station is set to open up its Benton location, first one in Arkansas. Over 6,000 people have applied, 1,600 invited for an interview, 300 will land the job. The positions available include cashier, food service, and gift associate. They're no longer conducting walk-in interviews, but Bucky's representatives say they're still accepting applications for when jobs become available in the future. And Bucky's still on track to open up August 17th. I'm KRK's Bob Clausen at the News Radio 1029 KRN News Desk.
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4: From the News Radio 1029 KRN Weather Center, I'm KRK Chief Meteorologist Todd Yacobian, and today we're expecting hot and humid conditions, high temperatures around 96 degrees with the heat index around 105. There will be a slight chance for a shower or thunderstorm. 77 degrees for tonight, partly cloudy skies, and on Friday, mid-90s again, with a slight chance for an isolated afternoon shower or thunderstorm. Heat index near 105. I'm KRK Chief Meteorologist Todd Yacobian from the News Radio 1029 KRN Weather Center.
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16: 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Uh-oh.
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2: Hey, good Thursday morning to you. Welcome into the 8 o'clock hour of First News. Coming up this hour, the Mike Faison Farmers Insurance Sports Report in just a minute. And then on the back end, I'm going to talk with Representative Rick Crawford. Got a lot of things to go over with him, of course. So I'm looking forward to that conversation. That'll be about 8:40. And, of course, at the end of the hour, we'll give away that, not the final pair, second to last pair of Evanescence tickets for the 2026 World Tour. You need to get in on that drawing by sending the keywords going under to 501-403-5276. We'll get you in on that. And then don't forget that we'll be out on the road this afternoon between 3 and 5. I'll be hanging out at Bath Makeover of Arkansas. That's 8215 I-30 Suite A. It's right next to the Arkansas State Patrol office out there on I-30. So we'll be there between 3 and 5. So we'd love to see. We could talk about how you can get a beautiful bathroom built for you. So at a very, very affordable price. We've got a great deal going on. We'll tell you about it between 3 and 5 this afternoon. Let's check in on the traffic and the weather. Here's Paul Weber.
6: With a look at your Southern Bay Corp traffic this Thursday morning, state police are still working the accident I-40 westbound at mile marker 153.7. That's North Hills causing slowdowns. Same traffic building up I-30 eastbound from 430 back to Bryant. Also heavy traffic at the North Interchange, the South Interchange, and 630 eastbound coming into downtown. Let's buckle up and be careful and have a tremendous Thursday. That's your Southern Bay Corp traffic. Southern Bay Corp, web builders for everyone, now serving Little Rock with the Arkansas Traffic Network. I'm Paul Weber.
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11: Today will bring partly sunny skies and warm temperatures, reaching a high of 97 with the chance of a thunderstorm in some areas this afternoon. Tonight, expect mainly clear conditions with warm and humid weather and a low of 78. Tomorrow will be mostly sunny with the possibility of an afternoon thunderstorm and a high of 96. Moving into Saturday, anticipate partial sunshine with a few showers and a thunderstorm and a high of 94. Sunday will be humid with plenty of clouds along with the chance of an afternoon and evening thunderstorm in spots and a high of 88. I'm AccuWeather meteorologist Jason Caterina.
2: And currently we're at 76 degrees. We've got nice sunny blue skies above Central Arkansas. It's News Radio 102.9 KARN.
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24: For more than a decade, the Environmental Working Group has put out a list of the so-called Dirty Dozen. These are the non-organic produce contaminated with the highest levels of pesticides. Well, this year, spinach topped the list, followed by kale, collard, mustard greens, strawberries, grapes, nectarines, peaches, cherries, apples, blackberries, pears, potatoes, and blueberries. Now, all these fruits and vegetables are part of a healthy diet, so no one is saying you shouldn't eat them. Point is, though, you could consider buying these items organic if and when you can, and then taking extra care when you wash them. The FDA recommends rinsing all fruits and vegetables, even the ones that are organic, under running water that is slightly warmer than room temperature. Don't use soap, bleach, or any fancy produce washes. I'm Dr. Sanjay Gupta, helping you live a better life.
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2: Good Thursday morning to you. It is First News, just about 11 minutes after 8 o'clock. So we have the Mike Faison Farmers Insurance Agency Sports Report ready to go. And, of course, you can call Mike Faison at 501-228-4944. Get a quote on some good insurance. Mark Edwards set to join us on the American Leak Detection phone line. Mark, good morning to you. Welcome back to the show. How are you today?
35: I am good, sir. How are you?
2: I'm all right, man. I'm doing all right. I'm not excited about the heat, but other than that, I'm doing fine. And, Mark, I want to go back to the World Cup loss for the U.S. team. It's still on my mind. And while I definitely see now that our expectations for the U.S. team as fans was probably way too high. We did have a big-time coach. I don't know if that played much into it, but the players aren't good enough. That's the bottom line, and I think we've all decided that compared to, like, these European teams and then the South American teams. But then why are the players not good enough is my question, and that sends me back to youth soccer, where youth soccer in our country is now basically a pay-to-play sport until high school, and that's if you make the high school team. But is the fact that you have to pay to play on good teams, so you could play for free till, you know, 11 or 12, and you can probably even continue on for free, but there's a split at that point where if you're going to be on good teams, get exposure, kind of, you know, maybe college coaches watch it, they call them travel teams a lot of the time, you're going to pay a lot of money for that. And so is that the part of our system that keeps a lot of really good athletes from playing soccer in your mind? Because I think this might be one of the big issues with our best athletes not being soccer players. But what do you think on that?
35: Well, I think probably if you're just starting at the top, just the obvious answers, then you got to look at the fact that we don't have a professional league as big as football, the NBA, Major League Baseball. So, like, those aren't our dominant. Those are our dominant sports. We don't have soccer that dominant, and it right. may be for financial reasons, for whatever reasons. But once you're a kid and you get to a certain level, at some point you got to start thinking about college being paid for,
2: mm-hmm.
35: and somehow making some money. And obviously, since there's not a professional league where you're gonna make bukus of money like they make overseas.
2: Mm-hmm.
35: Like Ronaldo, I mean, if you're not going to make that kind of money, then you need to get out of that sport. That's what happens a lot of times with, used to happen with baseball. Deion Sanders, man, some of those athletes that played at the University of Miami, a lot of them in college are baseball players. They just quit playing baseball.
2: Yeah.
35: You aren't going to get a scholarship. You weren't going to get any type of money. And they started going to the sports where money is played, football and basketball. So just from that standpoint, just the optical part of it, that's the main thing on top. And number two, and because of that, then you don't have a lot of feeder systems. And even in our travel system, in whatever sport it is, baseball, especially basketball,
2: bro,
35: we don't practice enough. All we do is play a bunch of tournaments. You get it to the guy that's the best one-on-one player. He
2: yep.
35: puts together a hoop mixtape in high school, and that's how he gets to the pro. So there's no practice. There's no fundamentals. It's just not the same.
2: Yeah. Well, and when you look at, you know, how you build a pipeline, I mean, you know, you can go to the YMCA mm-hmm. and play pickup basketball. You can go play, you can play Little League baseball up through Babe Ruth for, you know, without having mm-hmm. to spend a ton of money, get on a, you know, getting on a travel team. You know, but soccer, I mean, you got to shell out early to develop kids from the research that I've done, mm-hmm. which is not what happens in Europe. And obviously, like you said, the upper mm-hmm. end in Europe is so much more, you know, so much more tempting than the upper end of soccer in the U.S. because the MLS getting bigger, but not big yet. And so I think that's why the pipeline of good U.S. players just isn't very thick right now. As far as today, we do have a good game going on today. Number one team in the world, France, going to take on the number six team in the world, Morocco, at the World Cup today. I have France. Obviously, they, you know, number one team in the world. Of course, they can win it all if they can put it together this year. Who are you taking today? You got the upset, or are you taking the favorite?
35: Man, shout out to Thierry Henry and Zinedine Zidane. I'm going with the upset.
2: Taking the upset. Okay. Here we go with Morocco.
35: No.
2: That's
35: no,
2: the upset. Morocco's the no. underdog here.
35: They're the favorite. Well, I'm going with the favorite.
2: Oh, you're going with France. Okay, very good. So
35: I'm going with France. That's why I said shout out to Thierry Henry.
2: Well, that's what I thought. I mean, first off, don't get on me about not knowing the roster on France. I know one, Mbappe, okay? I go with Mbappe, and after Mbappe. That, forget it. So, so since I didn't know the names, and then you said the underdog, so I thought the Morocco, because they are the underdog. Oh. So, but I'm with you. I'm with France on this one as well. Coming back home, yesterday it was announced that Arkansas is going to play Michigan State on Thanksgiving Day in Detroit, Little Caesars Arena. Both teams are going to be preseason top 15, most likely going into this year. How do you like the matchup, Mark, for the holiday? Of course, this was losing to Duke last year for Arkansas on Thanksgiving Day. What do you think about this matchup? You like it?
35: Yeah, I always like the exposure. I think it's going to do well for recruiting. I don't know how we'll match up with Michigan State because they recruit a little different than we do.
2: Mm-hmm.
35: And so it'll just depend on, you know, where our athletes are. We got a lot of young players they got a little mixture going on. So, yeah, it just kind of depends on where we are.
2: It's going to be one of those figure-it-out games because you're only about 3 weeks into the season when Thanksgiving comes up. So it'll be a real figure-it-out on who you are type of game. It's going to be a tough go for the remote on the TV that day because it's the same time that this Arkansas-Michigan State game takes place. And, of course, we know we got a lot of Dallas Cowboys fans around here. Philly and Dallas will be playing the Thanksgiving NFL game. So I've been telling Pip you better figure out how to get the split screen going. You're going to be missing one of them. So or you can do what I am trying to do at my house. I'm trying to get approval for it right now. Multiple TVs on the wall. So but that so far being shot down at my house.
35: That would be awesome.
2: Yeah, I'm telling you, I've seen it. There are people doing it. So I'm making a big bid for it at my house, but so far it's being shot down. But so in protest of this, I've not hung any of the TVs. I'm like, well, then fine. If I can't put multiples up, I'm not putting any up. So, so we'll see. You know, got a little
35: protest
2: going.
35: Well, that's how you do it.
2: Yep. So we'll see. We'll see if it works out. I don't know if it's going in my favor or not. Got this news yesterday, which I think is very interesting. The Big 12 Conference has added Monster Energy Drinks as the title sponsor of the entire conference. So all teams are going to wear the logo. It'll be on all the Big 12 advertising. It's going to be on the football field. It's going to be on the basketball court. And so it's a $20 million deal per year. So each school is going to get about $1 million. Conference gets what's left over, which would be like $2 or $3 million. Do you like the idea, Mark, of selling an overall sponsor for the conference? And how do you think that sits with companies like Nike that pay these schools a ton of money to one, wear their equipment, but that's also to have their logo on the jersey, which, you know, now they're going to be sharing with Monster. And I don't think they agreed to that up front, but what do you think of this type of deal?
35: So here's where we are. These conferences are going to start, going to have to start showing that they can bring in money.
2: Yeah.
35: And you got Monster bringing in, so like you said, $20 million. So now this becomes about which conference can get the most money to offer the most money to the kids that they want to play in the conference.
2: Mm-hmm.
35: So now these conferences, so I don't want to hear, just from a football perspective, I don't want to hear anybody else out there screaming about kids aren't loyal to programs. Programs are loyal to the almighty dollar.
2: That's right.
35: Kids are starting to pick up on that. And they're loyal to the almighty dollar. So quit saying, oh, my gosh, these kids are leaving before the bowl game. No, I won't know anybody that plays in the bowl game. You probably won't know how many logos are going to be on your jersey when you play in the bowl game either.
2: It's going to look like NASCAR out there.
35: Let's not complain
2: about that. Yeah, I'll be honest with you. I think this is a horrible deal. And not because you're using Monster Energy drinks as a sponsor. I think that financially, this is a really bad deal. This is really cheap for each school. $1 million isn't much. I mean, remember, Arkansas just got $5 million. What's that?
35: I said $1 million isn't a lot of money for one school gets $1 million. What?
2: Yeah, it's $20 million a year. You divvy it up, and it's $1 million per school, and then the conference gets like the $3 million that's left over. And Arkansas just got $5 million a year for putting a name on the football stadium, and so $1 million a year to have Monster all over everything for the Big 12 is that to me that's a bad financial deal that you did. And then not to mention that I don't know your thoughts on energy drinks, but the Monster Energy drink, my personal opinion, not good for you. So you're pushing something that's not real great for people. I mean, maybe the SEC can sign up Marlboro Cigarettes to be the big sponsor, and spend a bunch of money. But, I don't like it, Mark. I'm not a big fan of how this. Now, if Monster was paying like $10 million to each school in the Big 12, then maybe I'm a little more satisfied with this thing. But $1 million a year doesn't seems like they got a little bit raided on this financial deal. So one last thing, Mark, on the way out, UFC 329 this weekend with Conor McGregor back in the ring, going to take on Max Holloway, I believe. And so what do you expect from McGregor? It is 5 years since he's had a fight. What do you expect out of him?
35: Well, you're definitely going to get a show.
2: Yes.
35: So be expecting a show.
2: Mm-hmm.
35: I don't know where he is fighting wise, because I think when you fight at that level, it's a lot more mental. He's taking 5 years off, and rightfully so. I mean, when he got through winning the big fight in the UFC, he also fought Floyd Mayweather, so he got a big purse there. So he's literally been spending five years, enjoying, relaxing, and spending money and hanging out. So how much of that time did he put into his craft?
2: Yeah.
35: Did he put into his body? So those are the things that are kind of remain to be seen, but you're definitely going to get a show from him.
2: Yeah. I mean, the amount of money that this guy makes off of Proper 12, the Irish whiskey label that he started is incredible. It's way more than he made fighting in the UFC, but pretty much can guarantee you that somebody's wife will get called out by him. He does it almost every time that he's in the ring and someone puts a mic in front of him.
35: And let's not forget, he's a lefty.
2: Mark don't like the lefties, so he's betting on Holloway in this one. I can tell you that right now. So. He's racist against the lefties, folks. I'm telling you. So there you go.
35: Hey,
2: I'm just calling it like I see it, man. That's all I'm doing over here. So, Mark, I hope you have a good rest of the week. Of course, it's going to be very hot, so keep yourself hydrated, and that way you can join us once again next Tuesday.
35: Sounds good. I'll do that.
2: All right. There he goes. He's Mark Edwards. This is the Mike Faison Farmers Insurance Sports Report. You call Mike at 501-228-4944. Get you handled on some good insurance coverage. Let's check in on the five things you need to know. Here's Jay Jones.
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0: From the KARN newsroom, I'm Jay Jones. The case against Lone Oak County Sheriff candidate Aaron Spencer has officially come to an end after a decision by the prosecution. Prosecuting attorney Chuck Graham confirmed he would not be appealing the June dismissal of the case by Special Circuit Judge Ralph Wilson Jr. The decision marks an absolute end to the case. The ACLU has filed a federal lawsuit against the Russellville School District on behalf of a former biology teacher that was fired over a social media post he made about the death of conservative activist Charlie Kirk. The lawsuit alleges the Russellville School District violated Chance Duncan's First Amendment right by firing him over a post he made as a private citizen. Duncan deleted his post the following morning and publicly apologized, but was still suspended and fired by the district. Little Rock police say a woman was arrested in connection with an infant's death after the child was found unresponsive at a daycare Wednesday. Little Rock Police Department officials say detectives were notified about an unresponsive infant at Hope Academy Daycare on Frenchman Lane. When officers arrived, police say they found the infant inside the daycare facility. The child died of their injuries at the scene. Deputies in Pulaski County have arrested a man after they say a child shot a gun left unattended by him and killed a 7-year-old boy. 31-year-old Michael Deaver was arrested and is facing charges of manslaughter and 3 counts of first degree endangering the welfare of a minor. When police found Everett Deaver, who had been shot in the stomach, investigators determined that Michael Deaver had left a loaded revolver inside the home on top of a desk while he was next door with a neighbor. Drivers across Arkansas can expect to see more law enforcement officers on the roads beginning July 10th as state and local agencies launch a statewide campaign aimed at reducing speed-related crashes. The Speeding Slows You Down High Visibility Enforcement Campaign runs from July 10th through July 31st and will increase patrols targeting speeding drivers across the state. From the KRN Newsroom, I'm Jay Jones.
2: 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We got the Monday news, we got the traffic, and we got the weather. That's all coming up next here on First News. 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
2: Hey, good Thursday morning to you. It is First News here on the 9th of July. It's 27 minutes after 8. Let's check in on the traffic and the weather. Here's Paul Weber.
9: 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Slow down, hone down. Every work zone isn't just cones and signs. It's people trying to get home. In Arkansas, workers have been killed because drivers looked away for just a second. Those fines are doubled and lives are on the line. Work zones are short. Staying focused isn't asking much. Slow down, hone down. Let's all make it home.
6: With a look at your Southern Bay Corp traffic this Thursday morning, state police are still working the accident. I-40 westbound at mile marker 153.7, that's the North Hills. Still causing heavy traffic in the area. Also, we're seeing slow motion at the South Interchange. And I-30 eastbound merging onto 430 northbound. Let's buckle up and be careful and have a tremendous Thursday. That's your Southern Bay Corp traffic. Southern Bay Corp, well, builders for everyone. Now serving Little Rock with the Arkansas Traffic Network. I'm Paul Weber.
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2: And taking a look at your weather today, it's going to be hot, folks. 97 to 100 by this afternoon. Mainly clear, warm, and humid overnight. Low of 78 tomorrow. Going to be mostly sunny. Might see a thunderstorm in the afternoon. High around 96 tomorrow. Currently, we're at 79 degrees. Got the sunny skies up above Central Arkansas. We check in on the money news once again. Just about ready to open up the markets today. And we do that with Morgan Stanley Wealth Management of Little Rock's Jason Chacko. And Jason, good morning.
12: Good morning, Toby. We are getting ready for that market open here in a couple minutes. U.S. futures are pointing towards a positive open to Thursday trading, with that Dow turning green in the last 30 minutes before that 8:30 bell. We'll watch the broad markets as well as Arkansas stocks like Murphy USA to see if they can build on their more than 5% gain from yesterday or not. A positive open would be in line with most international trading. Asian markets were led higher by the Chinese Shanghai Shenzhen Index, up 1.6% by their close, and European gains are currently paced by the French CAC 40, up 0.7% as they approach their close. With that, we're ready for the market open. Back at those numbers here in 30 minutes. Toby?
2: All right. Thank you, Jason. We'll see how things go out of the gates here this morning. Of course, so we'd like you to win one of our second-to-last pair of Evanescence tickets this morning. And so what you have to do to win those is send the words, keywords, going under to 501-403-5276, and that'll get you qualified for the drawing right before 9 o'clock. Of course, you can buy these tickets at Ticketmaster.com for Saturday night at Simmons Bank Arena, and we'll be back on the other side of the break.
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14: Every time they hit us, we're going to hit them 20.
13: President Trump now back at the White House from the NATO summit on last night's 90 strikes against Iran, including two bridges used to transport weapons and drone and missile sites near the Strait of Hormuz, punishing Iran for hitting commercial ships. President Trump says he's ready to finish the job. Graham Plattner's job is finished in Maine.
15: We are suspending campaign operations.
13: After the last straw, a credible rape allegation against the Democrat Senate nominee, who says none of it is real. Fellow Democrat sitting Senator John Fetterman, not a fan, tells Fox.
16: I'd say that the trash took itself out.
13: And now 600 Maine Democrats spend the rest of July on a convention to choose a new nominee against the surging Republican five-term Senator Susan Collins. 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
8: 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A woman is facing a murder charge after police say an infant died at the daycare Wednesday afternoon. Investigators say 62-year-old Hope Jones was arrested following an interview with detectives. Little Rock police officers were called to Hope Academy Daycare for an unresponsive infant. The child was found inside the facility and pronounced dead. Hope Academy Daycare is licensed through the state, and Jones is listed as a contact on the website. The investigation is ongoing. A tragic plea from a Pulaski County mother after her 7-year-old son was shot and killed. According to the Pulaski County Sheriff's Office, they responded to a shooting call Tuesday, and it was a child who had been shot, 7-year-old Everett Deaver. Investigators say another child in the home found a loaded revolver that had been left unattended. The younger child, 4 years old, and fired the weapon. Despite the devastating loss, Everett's mother said she does not want anger to define her son's memory. She is not angry at the person who left the gun unattended, although they have been arrested. She does hope that Everett's death serves as a reminder for gun owners to securely store their firearms. Lightening things up quite a bit, happening this week, Bucky's is hosting their

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1: Tape you up some Ritz crackers to a piece of cardboard or something, just anything. 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
9: Few people now have asked me about a TikTok trend that they've come across. It's called 75 Hard. The challenge was created by entrepreneur and author Andy Frisella, who calls it a, quote, transformative mental toughness program and an Ironman for your brain. So here's what it entails. Eat a structured diet with no alcohol, drink a gallon of water, read 10 pages of nonfiction, take a progress photo, and complete 2 45-minute workouts, one of them outdoors, every day for 75 days. Quite a challenge. We asked CNN fitness contributor Dana Santis about this, who reminded us that sustainable fitness isn't about punishment or proving discipline through extremes. It's about building habits that integrate into your lifestyle in a way that feels supportive and repeatable. If you ask me, that's going to be the key to long-term success. I'm Dr. Sanjay Gupta, helping you live a better life.
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2: Hey, good Thursday morning to you. Hopefully you're getting a good start to the day, a good start to what's going to be a very hot day here on the 9th of July. Coming up, we're going to talk with a representative from the 1st District of Arkansas. Representative Rick Crawford is going to join us here in just a moment, so looking forward to that. Of course, if you want to get in on these Evanescence tickets before 9 o'clock this morning, send the keywords going under to 501-403-5276. Drawing coming up in just about 15, 20 minutes or so. So right now, let's check in on the traffic and weather. Here's Paul Weber.
10: Sponsor. With the look at your Southern Bay Corp traffic this Thursday morning, state police have cleared the accident I-40 westbound at North Hills. Seeing traffic still moving slow in that area, high volume of traffic still in the area. Other than that, no major issues around the metro. Let's buckle up and be careful. Have a tremendous Thursday. That's your Southern Bay Corp traffic. Southern Bay Corp, well, buildings for everyone, now serving Little Rock with the Arkansas Traffic Network. I'm Paul Weber.
11: Today will bring partly sunny skies and warm temperatures, reaching a high of 97. There's a chance of a thunderstorm in some areas this afternoon. Tonight will be mainly clear, staying warm and humid with a low of 78. Tomorrow is expected to be mostly sunny with a possible thunderstorm later in the day and a high of 96. Moving into Saturday, anticipate partial sunshine with a few showers and a thunderstorm, reaching a high of 94. Sunday will be humid with plenty of clouds with the possibility of afternoon and evening thunderstorms in spots and a high of 88. I'm AccuWeather meteorologist Jason Caterina.
2: And currently, we're at 79 degrees right now. We have the sunny skies above central Arkansas. It's News Radio 102.9 KARN.
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4: A better life with Dr. Sanjay Gupta.
5: They say consistency is key, but sometimes you just gotta switch it up. A new study out of Harvard School of Public Health found that varying your exercise routine could add years to your life. What exercise someone did didn't matter much. What did matter was that all the exercises together worked all the muscle groups in their body. Now, an added benefit to changing things up is it can help you push through the plateau effect. That's when your body gets so efficient at doing something that you actually stop getting better at it. And we know from previous research that specializing in any one sport at a young age can make someone actually more prone to injury. And as experts we talk to point out, even elite athletes switch up things with their workouts, making sure to target strength, cardio, flexibility, balance, and doing that every single week. I'm Dr. Sanjay Gupta, helping you live a better life.
2: Hurt in a car? 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
6: Hey, good Thursday morning to you. Ninth day of July, just about 20 minutes in front of 9 o'clock. Now joining us on the American Leak Detection phone line, our congressman for the 1st District of Arkansas, Representative Rick Crawford. And Congressman, welcome back to the show. How you doing this week?
7: I'm good. Did you say leak detection phone line?
6: The American Leak Detection phone line.
7: That's awesome. We need to get them up there in Washington because we need to sort of maybe detect some leaks.
6: I would agree. I would agree. I think we'll talk to them. We got a great relationship with them, so we'll see if we can get them an appointment out there with you. So, did you have a good celebration last weekend of America's 250th birthday and of course also Independence Day?
7: Obviously, we always do because we always go up to Corning and Piggott. It's a must. They alternate from between years. One year you'll do the parade at Piggott and the picnic or the speechifying at Corning, and then the next year you'll do it in the reverse. This year the parade was in Corning, and we went over to the Piggott picnic and did the speeches and stuff. We've just been doing it for years.
6: Yeah,
7: and it's just something that's it's just kind of the mainstay of the First District. 4th of July circuit.
6: Yeah, no, it's always a good time. I know that you've talked about those events in past years as well, so glad that you and the family were able to get out and do that this year. As far as some of the business, Congressman, we had President Trump at the NATO summit this week. Iran starts bombing some ships in the Strait of Hormuz, and the U.S. is back to fighting in the Middle East. And so based on what you know of how all of this went down, is this the right thing to do right now as far as ramping up the fighting with Iran, which, by the way, they asked us not to do anything while they did some 7-day funeral for the supreme leader that we killed at the start of the war, but then they start attacking ships in the Strait. What do you think about the situation right now?
7: Well, I've said for weeks, if not months now, if there was a deal to be made that the Trump administration could make it, but clearly there's not a deal to be made. So I think we've reached a point at which the president is just going to have to, you know, take the action that we've been talking about for quite some time. Mm-hmm. There are three things that just absolutely cannot happen. One of those is they can't have control of the Strait of Hormuz.
6: Yeah.
7: That's got to be open for shipping. That is an international waterway. It matters to the world, and they can't be holding that hostage anymore. They've been using it for 47 years as leverage, and they've basically used that as their weapon to be able to develop ballistic missile technology and then develop the nuclear technology to go with the ballistic missile delivery. Mm-hmm. That's been their big leverage and their weapon, and we can't allow that to happen. We can't allow them to have ballistic missile development, and we can't allow them to have nuclear proliferation. And so those are the three things that have to stop, and they have to stop now. And I think the president's reached that point.
6: So, and obviously President Trump has said now, you know, ceasefire's over, and then we're seeing the proof of that. But hypothetically, and just, you know, looking into the future, if you will, for just a minute, let's say we completely thrash Iran and we get the nuclear situation handled, and all the 3 points that you made there, that those get handled. What's the future after that for that country and the oil in Iran? If they get totally decimated, what's it look like on the backside? Any ideas of how that moves forward? If they get totally decimated, what happens after that?
7: Well, I think we need to take a little bit of a historic context here. Look what happened with Germany post World War I, the Treaty of Versailles. The Germans were punished, and as a result, what emerged was Hitler and World War II. In contrast, what happened in Japan is that, you know, MacArthur took a different approach to how we would deal with the nation of Japan, and we did not punish the Japanese people. In fact, they became a huge ally and a major economic partner as a result. And so I say that to say this. I don't think President Trump wants to punish the Iranian people. I think he wants to displace the IRGC. They have proven to be the scumbags that he alluded to earlier. I think yesterday he said they were scum. Yep. I agree with that take completely. But the Iranian people, I mean, north of 80% want that regime gone. And so I think it's important that what we do is to, you know, sort of create the space for the Iranian people to save Iran for the Iranian people. And they don't become that, that nasty element that emerges in the aftermath of a punishing attack. That we want to empower the Iranian people. We want to disembowel the IRGC. And so we got to make that clear distinction, and it's easily defined.
6: Yeah.
7: What we see on TV, where you see these AstroTurf crowds coming out and supporting the Khamenei regime through their collective 7-day mourning, which was also a great big head fake. They were using that. These people are just dirtbags. They call up the president and say, hey, we're going to do a 7-day mourning, for a funeral and all this other kind of stuff, memorial for our supreme leader. Mm-hmm. Don't do anything while we're in mourning. The president respects that. And in the meantime, they jump out there and start launching attacks during that 7-day period.
6: Yeah, it's disgusting.
7: You can't trust these people at all. And I've that's been my concern from the beginning. Like I said, if there's a deal to be made, okay. But I never believed that there was a deal to be made because you can't trust these people.
6: Yeah. No, and you do see what the future could look like if you go back and look at Iran back in the late 60s and the early 70s and then see what the country looked like then and how they operated then, before being taken over by the current regime. And so, it is possible. And so, we'll obviously see how this plays out. Obviously, the fighting will continue first, as we're talking with Representative Rick Crawford this morning. I want to come back to the U.S. The House of Representatives, I was just looking on the calendar, something like 24 working days left between now and the midterms. And is that enough time to pass? You got the budget on that has to be dealt with for fiscal year 2027. You got the NDAA. You've got might have to be voting on the Save America Act again, possibly. What are the odds that you get all of this done before the midterms get here with only 24 working days left?
7: Well, I will say that it is possible, but everybody has to work together, and that's been a challenge.
6: Yeah.
7: Is trying to get everybody to, sing from the same hymnal. And I mean, I say that because it's hard to get everybody on the same page, but if at least we're in the same hymnal, we've kind of got the same goal here, we might be able to get some things done. It'd be great if we were all singing them from the same sheet of music, but let's at least get on the same book. My point being here, 24 days sounds like, man, we're never going to be able to get anything done. We can do it. We've done more in less time before. It has happened before, but we just have to be equally yoked, and we got to make sure that we're, doing the things that need to be done. NDAA is a priority.
6: Yep.
7: The Appropriations Committee has worked diligently to be able to deliver 12 appropriations bills. We would a lot rather see those bills pass as opposed to see ours. And I think, you know, the American people realize that. And so that's what we're trying to do. I don't know that it's realistic to throw a reconciliation 3.0 in there. But, you know, if there's a way to do that, you know, we can address that. It's all possible. It's not a question of the possible. It's a question of the probable and the likely. And so we just have to work really hard to try and make sure these things materialize so that we can deliver for the American people.
6: On the budget front, if the appropriations, if you don't have all of them passed by the deadline, are you confident that a continuing resolution can get pushed through so that we don't deal with another government shutdown?
7: Yeah, I don't think anybody wants to see another government shutdown. So I think that's the likely scenario if we don't have those appropriations bills passed. Well, like I said, the appropriations committee has been doing fantastic on their timeline, getting things done. That's not the problem. You know, we run into issues on the floor from time to time and people trying to sort of leverage deals and things like that, you know, it's not appropriate. Mm-hmm. Let's just get the stuff done and deliver because, you know, it can't always be about your parochial issues. Sometimes we have to, you know, look bigger to serve the American people writ large. We all want to deliver for our constituents. Absolutely. We want to deliver for our district, but some of these things aren't even that. They might be some sort of an issue that, you know, ideological issue that you're looking at trying to drop into a piece of legislation it's not even germane to the underlying bill. So those are some of the things that we struggle with from time to time, but there is enough time on the clock for us to get it done, but we've got to be, you know, working together and everybody running the same play for that to happen.
6: I also want to ask you about the Save America Act, which I believe the House has passed. I know you passed it once, might have passed it a couple of times, but how many times?
7: Three times.
6: Okay, you've got a hat trick on this thing. So do you like the strategy? And obviously, this is an 80-20 issue. It gets talked about a lot. Do you like the strategy by the White House to plant the flag on this piece of legislation? And, you know, it's holding up the Housing Act, possibly some other legislation. Is this a good strategy for getting the voting security in the U.S. At the right level?
7: Look, I'm for whatever strategy it takes to get it done, but I think you have to really view this through the lens of what can happen on the Senate side. And yeah. You know, the president has recognized that the parliamentarian ultimately has the authority to say, nope, that can't ride on this piece of legislation because it's not germane. And that's basically what's happening is, you know, we've passed it three times. They've not been able to put it on a piece of legislation that can work around the 60 vote threshold that's required in the Senate. And so you get into the issue of whether or not it's germane, and that is the interpretation of the parliamentarian over there, and that's created a problem for the president. He's called out the parliamentarian. He's called out Senate leadership saying we need a new parliamentarian. Mm-hmm. But it is frustrating to the American people that it's something so simple that is so broadly supported that we can't get done. And it's not only frustrating to the American people, it bugs the heck out of me, too, and I think most of us over on the House side. We're like, what the heck? We've done this thing three times now. We'll probably do it a fourth, and you still can't move it. I mean, it just absolutely defies explanation.
6: Yeah, we had Senator Cotton was on the station last night, and he said, look, you got to make it a clean bill. You just get all the attachments off of it, and then we can get it passed in the Senate, was what he thought should happen. And so we'll see if that happens moving forward. So we're talking with Representative Rick Crawford this morning. Now, I have to ask you, Congressman, about Cooking with Crawford. Now, I've seen the first episode up on YouTube about the rotisserie chicken recipes, and which of course, you got approved to be purchased with SNAP benefits. Crazy that it wasn't on there, but now you can do that. But tell me about the Cooking with Crawford. Are we going to see more episodes? And for people that haven't seen it, kind of explain what you did in the first episode.
7: Well, we do want to do more because it's a lot of fun. I like to cook, so every opportunity, So we want to do more. The first one was cool because we were, like, trying to, you know, showcase what you can do with these rotisserie chickens, which are very versatile. You don't have to just put it down on the dinner table and call it good. You can do all kinds of fun stuff with it. And that was the whole point of it. But I think people, I like to cook, I like to do it on a budget, and like a whole lot of folks, and I've always kind of been that way where, you know, what can we do the most with the least? And, you know, that's a great value. So we're looking at opportunities to showcase value where you can eat well and live well and do all those kinds of things. It doesn't have to cost you an arm and a leg. And here's some ideas on how we can do it. So, yeah, expect some more. And we're talking about what we might do in the future, but we definitely want to do more of those.
6: Okay, well, looking forward to it. And, folks, if you want to go see this, just go to YouTube and search Cooking with Crawford, and it'll come up. You'll be able to see that first episode. It is very good. A couple of good recipes in there with the rotisserie chickens that you can check out. But, Congressman, unfortunately, we've run out of time, but I appreciate you jumping on the show with us this morning, and I hope you have a great rest of the week.
7: Appreciate you. Thanks, man.
6: All right. There he goes. He's Representative Rick Crawford. Always enjoy having him here on the radio show. It's 54 minutes after 8 o'clock. And so, we're going to real quick, let's get our Evanescence winner done and, make sure we get that drawing in before we wrap things up here on the day. So, we had you send it in Going Under. That's the name of a song from the debut album for Evanescence, back in 2003, the Fallen album. So Going Under was the keyword that you were sending in. So let me, get the machine rolling here and, coming out of the hat this morning as our big winner is 8288, 8288. Last four digits on the cell phone number. They're going to pick up a pair of tickets for Saturday night at Simmons Bank Arena. Go see Evanescence. It's going to be wonderful. Going to be a great show. In fact, we heard from Amy Lee's dad, John Lee's former radio guy here in Central Arkansas, said it's going to be a great show. So he put his stamp of approval on it. So congratulations to 8288. We've got one more pair of tickets that we'll give away tomorrow here on the show. We'll be right back to wrap things up. It's First News here on News Radio 1029 KARN.
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6: Hey, good Thursday morning to you. It is First News. Getting ready to wrap things up, and we'll get you over to the Chris Plant Show just after 9 o'clock this morning. But we do need that final look at the traffic and the what's going to be some very hot weather here in Central Arkansas today. We start with Paul Weber.
19: With a look at Southern Bay Corp traffic this Thursday morning, State Police have no accidents to report. Still seeing heavy traffic around the north interchange. Other than that, let's buckle up and be careful and have a tremendous Thursday. That's just Southern Bay Corp traffic. Southern Bay Corp, web builders for everyone, now serving Little Rock with the Arkansas Traffic Network. I'm Paul Weber.
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22: Today will bring partly sunny skies and warm temperatures, reaching a high of 97 with the chance of a thunderstorm in some areas this afternoon. Tonight, expect mainly clear conditions with warm and humid weather and a low of 78. Tomorrow will be mostly sunny with the possibility of an afternoon thunderstorm and a high of 96. Moving into Saturday, anticipate partial sunshine with a few showers and a thunderstorm and a high of 94. Sunday will be humid with plenty of clouds along with the chance of an afternoon and evening thunderstorm in spots and a high of 88. I'm AccuWeather meteorologist Jason Caterina.
6: And currently we're at 81 degrees right now. Got the sunny skies up above us. 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
6: All right, wrapping things up here on the Thursday. Looking at the money news, the Dow up about 82 points, NASDAQ up about 184 points out of the gate. So green on the screen, we always like that. Of course, coming up on the Friday edition of First News, the Electric Cooperatives of Arkansas Open for Business Spotlight. We'll also have the Bet Saracen segment, and we'll give away that final pair of Evanescence tickets tomorrow as well for Saturday night at Simmons Bank Arena. Don't miss Finnegan Show, 4 o'clock this afternoon, presented by the Minton Law Firm. Of course, Finnegan's giving away Clay Walker tickets this week. And don't forget, between 3 and 5 this afternoon, I'll be at the Bath Makeover of Arkansas, 8215 I-30. Suite A is where you can come down and hang out with me. And we will see you promptly at 6 a.m. tomorrow morning.
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23: Back to a trickle. I'm Chris Foster, Fox News. Just two now oil tankers are reported to have moved to the Strait of Hormuz today, one of them loaded with Iranian oil, as U.S. airstrikes resume in response to Iran attacking tankers in the Strait.
24: Iranian state media reported explosions in southern port cities, explosions in Bashir, home to that massive nuclear power plant complex. Iranian counterstrikes went into Kuwait, Qatar, and Bahrain. Kuwait says they shot down 3 ballistic missiles, a cruise missile, and 10 drones. For the first time now, Iran has fired into Jordan. The U.S. embassy staff was ordered to shelter in place. Jordanians now say they've intercepted some 8 missiles that were fired into Jordan. No injuries from that. Now, this follows a night in which the U.S. fired on some 90 targets that were hit in Iran last night. That's an increase from 80 the night before. Airport runways, missile launchers were among the targets, and we know that a railroad bridge was hit.
23: Fox's Mike Tobin. President Trump's back at the White House after a 2-day NATO summit in Turkey. He flew there on the new Air Force One donated by the Qatari government. He left on one of the old ones.
25: He said the new aircraft was being sent to the U.K. to stop at military bases so the soldiers could see it before switching back to it in England, telling reporters they were, quote, on a dangerous plane due to the threat from Iran.
26: I'm number one on their list before you. But if I go, you go.
27: Right? But was there
26: so perhaps someday you want to change professions.
25: The New York Times reports that the Secret Service is said to have asked the president not to use the new jet, fueling questions about the retrofitting of safety measures on it. Tanya J. Powers, Fox News.
23: A man accused of deliberately damaging the D.C. Lincoln Memorial Reflecting Pool pleads not guilty to a charge of felony property destruction. David Hearn's supporters there outside the courthouse is accused of causing more than $1,000 in damage by ripping newly installed blue sealant. He says all he did was touch a chunk that was already peeling. He's 67 years old, a canoe racer in 3 Summer Olympics. I'm Chris Foster, Fox News.
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30: Mamdani now is pretty much the leader of the Democratic Party. 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
11: Ah, yes, that is a Democrat Party activist Jackson Hinkle chanting down with the USA, and then he's chanting down with Zionism, down with Zionism. He's in Tehran celebrating with the jihadis that are going to use nuclear weapons on us and kill us all because the Democrat Party's with them and not with us. They're not with Team America. Jackson Hinkle. An American play. He's an influencer. They call people influencers. He has no qualifications at all in any area that I'm aware of. And he's a wild-eyed conspiracy theorist, a Democrat lefty. Yeah, down with the USA, he's chanting in Tehran. And down with Zionism, because the Jews can't have the Jews out there and all that. Well, very happy Thursday to you, and welcome back once again. We remain at 888-630-9625. Some fun going on today with Graham Plattner in Maine announcing last night in a videotape that he's suspending his campaign. He didn't say dropping out of the race. He said suspending his campaign. He wants to keep the money coming in. And he said only because of the resources that are being cut off. That's the Democrat Party money is what he's talking about. And he's dropping out. And this morning we were talking about it. Somebody must already be using this. But we decided, you know, the state of Maine is going through a struggle because of Graham Plattner. And I've named it Mein Kampf. It's Mein Kampf. You see, the state of Maine and then a German struggle going on since they have the guy with the Nazi tattoo on his chest who sexually assaults all the women whenever they walk by and all that good stuff. So it is Mein Kampf, and the Democrat Party, they've got a Mein struggle that they've got to sort out. I don't think they're very good at anything at this point. These people. We also have Iran, the President of the United States, Donald John Trump, deciding to bomb more Iranian targets last night. And apparently the United States of America, U.S. military, hit 90 targets last night inside of Iran. And the night before last, we hit 80 targets night before last. So that's a big bunch of targets inside of Iran. And the Iranians, in the meantime, have fired rockets or missiles at least three ships, hit at least three ships. And they've also rained death down on their neighbors in Kuwait. You may remember we liberated Kuwait many years ago now from Saddam Hussein when he annexed the nation of Kuwait, the Empire of Kuwait, when he declared it to be their 19th province. And so Iran rained death down on Kuwait yesterday and on Bahrain. And that's not very nice. Manama, Bahrain is very nice. I've been to Bahrain. It's been a while, but I've been to Bahrain. And haven't technically been into Kuwait, but I went up to the border from Saudi Arabia out in the desert of Kuwait. Didn't go in, but that's another discussion for another day. So we've got Iran acting up, what with the terrorism and everything. And we've got Democrats, speaking of terrorists, the assassin of Charlie Kirk trial going on there, going on in Utah for the killer of Charlie Kirk. His name is Tyler Robinson. He's guilty as hell. I don't like all that alleged stuff there. Here's the videotape. Here's his confession. Here's his rifle. He did it. It was his father, his grandfather's rifle, whatever it was. And today, Tyler Robinson's boyfriend, who is transgender, there's going to be videotape testimony from his boyfriend, roommate, transgender, Lance Twiggs. Lance Twiggs, if you're making up a movie, like in a John Waters movie, you're making up a name for a fake cross-dressing transgender person, Lance Twiggs would be a good made-up name, but that's apparently his actual name. And there will be video testimony in that case today of Lance Twiggs, the transgender gay boyfriend of Tyler Robinson. And the Democrat Party sees all of this as being perfectly normal. All of it, the tranny, the murder, the assassination, they love the whole thing. Yeah, they honestly, you assassinate a CEO in New York City and you become an instant hero of the Democrat Party across the country. Pretty amazing stuff. Yeah, like Luigi Mangione. You know, they love Luigi Mangione. They all want to date Luigi Mangione, and Tyler Robinson wants to date Lance Twiggs. Maybe they should go to the same prison together, and that'd work out fine. But that's not important now. Let's go to the other big news, and the Iran news is big news of the day too. But we've got the Democrat Graham Plattner suspending his campaign, not saying he's dropping out of the race, but I suspect he probably is. Also, in the meantime, this is a completely crazy story. The mayor of Chicago, Illinois, Brandon Johnson is his name. Do you know Brandon Johnson? Let's go, Brandon. And Brandon Johnson held an event yesterday where he said very proudly they're opening, the Museum to Police Torture, I think is the thing, Chicago Police Torture. And in the process, he said, first of all, he's condemning the Chicago police for a police officer who was indicted years ago for abusing people that had been arrested by the Chicago police after presumably committing terrible crimes. And now the Chicago people are saying that they're breaking ground. They had a shovel and construction helmets and everything, and it was all just show business. And the Chicago Sun-Times says, let's go, Brandon Johnson breaks ground on long-awaited memorial to Burge torture victims. B-U-R-G-E. And I'm like, was that a town in Belgium or something? To Burge torture victims? No, it turns out it was long ago, decades ago, a Chicago police officer who was just home from the Vietnam War, and he became a police officer, and Democrats kept, murdering people and things, and he kept arresting them. Now, the Chicago City Council pledged a lasting tribute as part of a 2015 agreement more than a decade ago, authorizing $5.5 million in reparations to 57 victims tortured under disgraced Chicago police commander John Burge. So you see, it's not a city in Belgium at all. But it was Mayor Brandon Johnson who delivered on that promise. So apparently the city council allocated $5.5 million more than a decade ago for a monument to a mean police commander who has been gone for decades. Mayor Brandon Johnson promised during his first month in office to, quote, rebuild the social contract, end quote. He doesn't know what the social contract is, but never mind that. With black Chicago, but not white Chicago or Latinx Chicago or Asian Chicago, just racist slicing and dicing by the Democrat Party. Beginning with the actual construction of a permanent memorial to former Chicago police commander John Burge's torture victims that were promised in 2015. Well, that's pretty crazy, isn't it? Isn't that wild? So I didn't know anything about this John Burge because I assumed the Democrats made it up. So I went and I looked it up, and I found the story of police commander John Burge, and I thought, well, this is kind of an interesting story, isn't it? This John Burge guy, I never heard of this. And again, he went to Vietnam. He served in Vietnam. He was awarded, decorated, and a Purple Heart, and medals for valor and for merit. And then he came back to Chicago, where he became a police officer, and he discovered there was a lot of crime going on there and all that stuff. So I went and I found stories about this Burge police guy. And it turns out that he was actually acquitted. And then they came back at him again and tried to get him on something else, like lying to the FBI or something like that. But John Graham Burge, who actually died in 2018, he was an American police detective, police commander, Chicago Police Department. He was eventually found guilty of lying about directly participating in or implicitly approving the torture, and that's the only part in quotation marks, of at least 118 people in police custody. They're in police custody to force false confessions, and that's I'm innocent. I wasn't even there. He beat me with a phone book. He made me, but I was reading through this, and I thought, well, isn't that interesting? That's kind of an interesting story that I never heard of. But I continued. So there are all these filed civil lawsuits and all this stuff, but one person, allegedly a victim of this, filed a civil lawsuit in 1989. How long ago is that now? That's 37 years ago. Against Burge and other officers and the city for police torture and cover-up. Burge was acquitted, okay, in 1989 because of a hung jury. They said you was hung, and they was right. And there it is, the... he was suspended from the Chicago Police Department in 1991, so that's even 2 years after he was acquitted, hung jury. And then he was fired in 1993 since he had been found not guilty and everything, or at least hung jury. So here is the mayor. Now listen to the mayor, Brandon Johnson, a Democrat, a former educator. That's the word they like to use. And here is Mayor Brandon Johnson in Chicago yesterday at the groundbreaking for their Chicago Police Tortured Me Museum in Chicago. It'll probably be more interesting than the Barack Obama place. Here is the mayor of Chicago. Let's go, Brandon Johnson.
7: Finally, I'm honored to break ground on this memorial with you all today. And I look forward to seeing this place of remembrance and healing realized.
11: Remembrance.
7: Thank you again to the survivors and the Chicago Torture Justice Memorial Foundation and the members and all of you who displayed an incredible amount of courage to push us till today.
11: That didn't
7: I'm grateful to work with you all, and let's continue to build an economy that works for all. Reparations what? And reparations now. Thank you all. God bless you. God bless the greatest city in the world, Chicago.
11: Build an economy that works for all. Reparations, but it's not for all. It's not reparations for all. That's just a race thing because, you know, Democrats gave us slavery in the Confederate States of America and Jim Crow and the KKK And now they abort 40% of the black population wherever they can. And I bet they're going to, they got shovels and construction helmets, and we're breaking ground on the exciting new police torture memorial in Chicago, which I actually want to visit. I want to go see all about that. And they broke ground, long awaited. And what is it? It's about, and let's bid it a count to be the, and reparations for all. And to all a good night. Aren't they amazing? So, you know, Vietnamese people that came to the United States in 1975, and their children will be paying black people money because Democrats like Brandon Johnson will hold a gun to your head and rob you by way of government because, you know, because the Democrat Party. They're pretty awful. Yes, they are. All right, let's see. Let's go to a let's go to a telephone call. Jeff, let's go to Mark calling from Georgia. Mark, you're on the Chris Plant Show.
0: Hello, Chris. Thanks for taking my call. You was on your when I called you were on your Chris or the guy up in Maine rant, and it made me think about in 2016. Hillary was getting creamed by a guy named Bernie Sanders, and they went into the back room, and they forced Bernie Sanders to quit, essentially, so Hillary could be the nominee, because Bernie was, they were afraid of Bernie on the down ballot stuff. I think they wanted Bernie, but they didn't want to lose the houses and, you know, get killed in the House of Representatives and stuff. I just Bernie's ripped, you know, he's tied to the Graham Plattner dude too. So,
11: yep.
0: Is this you know, karma all over?
11: The same thing all over again. Yeah, as I'm fond of saying, the Democratic Party isn't right, Mark. You know, and it's friendly right. Fire isn't, and common courtesy isn't common, and the Democratic Party isn't democratic, and they keep yelling and screaming at us and calling everybody racist while they shoot 9,000 black people a year and kill them, and abort 40% of the babies in city after city, and they say, oh, we're saving black people, and while they're destroying black people and have been for generations, and we're, you know, from going back to the plantations and the Confederate States of America. They've been demolishing black America ever since, and nobody seems to notice. But that's amazing. And now they're saving democracy. And again, when Joe Biden obviously became brain dead, they chose Kamala Harris, who was near brain dead, but not quite. And you're right, in 2016, Bernie Sanders was tearing it up, and the Democrat Party, the party bosses in their crack-filled room, they said, no, no, we're choosing Hillary this time, not you, you crusty old Bolshevik. So they sent him back, and the party bosses did, and they picked Hillary, because Hillary couldn't lose to Trump. Remember, in 2016, the New York Times said so. They're a very undemocratic party. Well, they're saving democracy. They had to destroy democracy in order to save it. Bernie Sanders was kicked out. Joe Biden was kicked out, and Kamala Harris was brought in. Now they got Graham Plattner, who actually won the primary there with 160,000 votes or something. Now they're doing a backroom deal with a couple of hundred Democrats, and they're calling it Mein Kampf. It's Mein Kampf. It's the poor state of Maine is being dragged down this rabbit hole by the Democrat Party. Amazing stuff, Mark. We'll just have to keep telling the truth about him, and then we'll see what happens. It's the fight that never ends. It's good against evil.
12: Bring me a small liar.
13: Small liar? Small liar? I didn't do it.
12: I didn't do it. I wasn't even there. I was at a friend's house. The check is in the mail.
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24: A better life with Dr. Sanjay Gupta.
27: A colleague of mine went to a meeting of the primetime seniors the other week. There are programs like this all over the country for people in their 60s, 70s, 80s, and beyond to stay active. It's not just something to keep older folks busy. It helps to keep their bodies in shape and their brains sharp. Showing up with a good attitude is a must, and research shows that having the right mindset actually does lead to better physical aging. So if you need some suggestions to boost your positivity, experts we talked to recommended focusing on goals, which can boost your confidence. Practice gratitude, they said. One of the seniors my colleague met told her that just waking up in the morning is, quote, better than the alternative. That's true. Focus on the things you can control. Diet and exercise. And very importantly, surround yourself with positive people, because that can be contagious. I'm Dr. Sanjay Gupta, helping you live a better life.

0: And the Democrat drama queens, I got to tell you, in Chicago, the headlines are crazy. Chicago police torture. It's a Chicago police torture. And survivors of Chicago police torture hold groundbreaking ceremony for Southside Memorial. This is to immortalize the demonization of the Chicago police, the vilification of the Chicago police. So there will be less cooperation and more crime and more murder because the Democrat policies always lead to more murder and more mayhem. And let's go, Brandon. Let's talk about reparations because you know, gotta bring like the curbside hold up with a gun to a governmental level. And they're pretty good at that, I guess, aren't they? Aren't they something? Yes, they are. Yeah, so he's out. But we've got President Trump coming up, and Iran, the Iran update, more bombing of Iran last night, and more illegal aliens that the Democrats waved into the country, killing more Americans. They just can't stop. Those illegal aliens sure kill a lot of people. That's coming up.
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3: Fox News, I'm CJ Papa. Less than a month after destroying the Democratic field, winning the Senate primary in Maine with 72% of the vote, Graham Plattner is out. Following a rape allegation.
4: The things that have been claimed did not happen. It's not real.
5: He didn't apologize in that video for very serious allegations against him, like rape. Instead, he defended himself in an 11-minute video that he posted on X. Plattner also blaming the Democratic establishment for forcing him out.
3: Fox's Alexis McAdams reporting. Supporters of the former Olympic canoe racer David Hearn. Outside D.C. Superior Court, as Hearn maintains he did not damage the renovated Lincoln Memorial reflecting pool, pleading not guilty. His defense lawyers and other Trump administration critics labeling case as an abuse of prosecutorial power. 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
6: 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A woman is facing a murder charge after police say an infant died at the daycare Wednesday afternoon. Investigators say 62-year-old Hope Jones was arrested following an interview with detectives. Little Rock police officers were called to Hope Academy Daycare for an unresponsive infant. The child was found inside the facility and pronounced dead. A tragic plea from a Pulaski County mother after her 7-year-old son was shot and killed. According to the Pulaski County Sheriff's Office, they responded to a shooting call Tuesday, and it was a child who had been shot, 7-year-old Everett Deaver. Investigators say another child in the home found a loaded revolver that had been left unattended. The younger child, 4 years old, and fired the weapon. Despite the devastating loss, Everett's mother said she does not want anger to define her son's memory. She is not angry at the person who left the gun unattended, although they have been arrested. She does hope that Everett's death serves as a reminder for gun owners to securely store their firearms. Bucky's is hosting their mass hiring event. The Beaver-branded gas station is set to open up its Benton location, first one in Arkansas. Over 6,000 people have applied, 1,600 invited for an interview. 300 will land the job. The positions available include cashier, food service, and gift associate. They're no longer conducting walk-in interviews, but Bucky's representatives say they're still accepting applications for when jobs become available in the future. I'm KRK's Bob Clawson at the News Radio 1029 KRN News Desk.
7: 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There will be a slight chance for a shower or thunderstorm. 77 degrees for tonight, partly cloudy skies, and on Friday, mid-90s again, with a slight chance for an isolated afternoon shower or thunderstorm. Heat index near 105. I'm KRK Chief Meteorologist Todd Yacobian from the News Radio 1029 KARN Weather Center.
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0: All right. And I still haven't gotten to Iran, but President Trump dropped more bombs, ordered more bombs dropped on Iran last night. And I've got that coming up because that is a big deal. This is a real war against a real enemy, and it's no joke. Before I get to that, however, let's go back to the telephones, and let's go to Frank, calling from Youngstown, Ohio. He's on line two. Frank, you're on the Chris Plant Show. Hey, Frank. Frankie Frank in Youngstown, Ohio. You're on the Chris Plant Show.
1: That's your job, Frank.
0: Frank? Where's Frank? Listen to Frank. Is he skydiving? I think Frank is not there. He's fallen from the face of the earth. Let's go to the next slide. Let's go to Gina, calling from Good, Virginia. Gina, you're on the Chris Plant Show. Line one, of course.
2: It's good.
0: I apologize. It's good. I know. I'm so embarrassed. 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
5: News. I'm Therese Crowley. Lance Twiggs, the video. Testimony today from the roommate slash lover of accused Charlie Kirk assassin Tyler Robinson.
6: The prosecution plans to play a pre-recorded law enforcement interview with Twiggs, which was offered in place of Twiggs appearing in person at this preliminary hearing. But yesterday in court, the defense asked for large chunks of the Twiggs interview to be redacted, and Judge Graff agreed to redactions.
5: Fox's Matt Finn in Provo, Utah. Strike two. CENTCOM reports 90s strikes against Iran last night, including bridges, drone, and missile sites Iran used to hit commercial ships. Oil prices dropping back today. Graham Plattner took himself out as Maine Senate Democrat nominee after a credible rape allegation. Fellow Democrat sitting Senator John Fetterman, not a fan, tells Fox.
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8: 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A man in Pulaski County has pleaded not guilty in the deadly shooting of a child. 31-year-old Michael Deaver is facing manslaughter charges and three counts of endangering the welfare of a minor charges. Sheriff's deputies were called to a home on Highway 107 where they found 7-year-old Everett Deaver shot. He died at the hospital. Investigators say Michael Deaver was next door when another child found a loaded revolver and accidentally shot Everett. And an Arkansas family is mourning the loss of a 14-year-old after police say a firework blew up in his face. Jackson Smith died shortly after he was airlifted from Hughes to a Memphis hospital. Investigators believe Smith was holding the firework above his head when it came out of the bottom of the tube and blew up. Also, a man accused of killing his grandparents remains in jail. Hot Springs police say 73-year-old Evelyn Parker and her husband, 75-year-old Thederett Parker, were stabbed to death Wednesday night. Their grandson, 21-year-old Terrence, is accused of attacking them at their home. He ran away but was arrested shortly after. He's facing two counts of capital murder. And finally, the manager of a Sherwood restaurant is recovering after a car came crashing through the building. Police say the manager of Casa Mexicana was taken to the hospital with a leg injury. The restaurant owner says they are expected to be okay. We're told the driver accidentally hit the gas pedal instead of the brake. The restaurant is closed for now, but the owner hopes they can clean up and be back open in 2 weeks. That's a look at your news. Again, I'm Fox 16's Catherine Thornberry from the News Radio 102.9 KARN News Desk.
9: Real hot weather this afternoon with a high of 97 in Little Rock. The heat index could get close to 105. Otherwise, mostly sunny, becoming partly cloudy with a slight chance of a shower or thunderstorm this afternoon. That's a 10% chance of rain. It'll stay warm tonight, partly cloudy with a low of 77. Tomorrow, also partly cloudy, So really hot again to 96 the high with a 10% chance of a shower or thunderstorm in the afternoon. I'm meteorologist Pat Walker for News Radio 102.9 KARN.
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10: Houston, we have a problem.
11: And instantly go back to a state of ceasefire just to put a little squeeze on that chokehold, you know. Ugh! Yeah, a little bit more. To see if we can't shake something free here. The president, you know, everyone's giving President Trump advice. Have you noticed that? My favorite thing is like the people who do it through the media. I think President Trump should do this. I think President Trump, you know what? I think he's got enough advice. I'm pretty sure he's got the advice thing covered, especially on this. He's working on it, but it's funny. He's definitely at his wit's end with how crazy they are. They're just absolutely nuts. They're absolutely nuts. And never once during this whole process has he trusted them. J.D. Vance does not trust them. Marco Rubio does not trust them. This is a team that's trying to figure out, how do we get peace? How do we get the Strait of Hormuz wide open? How do we stop that nuclear program? Now, we've bombed it substantially. All of the enriched material is buried deep underground. It's going to take immense effort just to get it out. And the president said, we're kind of watching all the doors anyway. We can read the name tags on these guys. We know when Muhammad is going to try and dig that stuff out. And if we see him, we kill him. It's the implied threat the president keeps offering. But you know, another piece of criticism I've seen of Trump online, including from people who really like him, they're like, well, if the you say things like, well, the nuclear program's been destroyed, then why do we have to go in there and deal with this at all anyway? If the nuclear program's non-existent, then, you know, what's the state of these things? Look, all legitimate questions. One thing that people should remember is that we also blew up their capacity to enrich the uranium, the centrifuges, these things. We really put the hurt on these guys. They are set back in every meaningful way by decades, nuclear, economic, military. They're set back pretty far. And yet, they're still acting like lunatics, so the president's like, I'm going to squeeze them some more. So that's what he's doing right now. The Central Command has been giving a bunch of helpful updates on all of the targets that we've been bombing. They said late yesterday, at the direction of the commander-in-chief, U.S. Central Command forces have started conducting additional strikes against Iran to further degrade their ability to threaten freedom of navigation in the Strait of Hormuz. The United States is holding Iran accountable for recent unjustified aggression against commercial shipping and civilian crews freely navigating a vital international waterway. Now, on the president, in terms of his safety, yesterday as we were on the program, I was playing his press conference for you, and we heard Stephen Nelson from the New York Post ask President Trump about why he was leaving on an older model airplane from Turkey after having arrived on the brand new one that he had just gotten from the Qataris. You familiar with that? You know the difference. You can see like the red, white, and blue, lots of red on it. It's a beautiful, beautiful plane that the president arrived on, but he didn't leave on the same one. He left on the older model that the president has been using for years. And, of course, I'm being careful not to say the old Air Force One, because literally any plane the president is on is called Air Force One when they're moving him. That's to be hyper-specific about it. But he left on the older model. And why is that? Well, the speculation on that subject, as I told you yesterday, was that the older model has perhaps some sort of defensive capability that was meaningful to protecting the president that they wanted to have him in as they left the country. And that led to, the New York Times had a piece up overnight, headline, security precaution led Trump to use old Air Force One. They get it wrong in the headline. I know they're trying to make it easy to understand, but again, they get it wrong. In leaving Turkey, President Trump flew out of Turkey on Wednesday night on the old Air Force One instead of his new Qatari donated Boeing 7.

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0: You'll get all the scores from the night before.
1: That'll be an 8 p.m. tip-off for that game. 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
0: And interviews that matter to the people of Central Arkansas.
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5: Bedroom? Yes. And that's a separate bedroom than your bedroom?
6: Yeah.
5: I now want to go to what's been titled 16.2. And do you recognize this series of messages here?
6: Yeah, that was the server of, like, his friend that I was mentioning.
5: Okay, and this is your phone again?
6: Yeah.
5: And I'm assuming you recognize it because the big crack up at the top.
6: Mm-hmm.
5: And so this is a server. Is this Discord?
6: Yeah, this is Discord.
5: And who are members of this server? I don't want names, just generally. Who are these people?
6: This is his friend group. They played D&D together every week.
5: Okay.
7: And try and translate a little bit of this. A Discord server would be like a messaging forum that they're online. D&D, I presume here, is Dungeons and Dragons.
5: And I just want to scroll through this to make sure that I get a chance to take a look at it. Or go to the next page?
6: Mm-hmm. Or yes.
7: They're going through the evidence.
5: Tyler Icom, who's that?
6: That's Tyler Robinson.
5: And these other people are just others that are members of the server?
6: Yes.
5: Jug, Barnaby, Marina, DM.
6: Mm-hmm.
5: Yes.
6: Yeah, DM means Dungeon Master. So this is, these are like, most of them are names they're using in the game they're playing currently.
5: Got it.
7: Again, just going through evidence here with Lance Twiggs.
5: Yeah, it looks like the last text from Tyler looks like it's 8 p.m. And do you know what day this would have been, 8 p.m. on the 10th or the 11th?
6: I would think that would be the 11th. Because because I don't think on the 10th that he messaged anyone before me at like 11, so...
5: And he turned himself in on the 11th, right?
6: I thought so, yeah.
5: Okay. So again, we're just going to go through this so that we have a record of the messages.
7: Hey, Jim, do you think Tyler Robinson did it?
8: By any chance?
7: You do? Okay. Jim's on the I think it was Tyler Robinson train here. That makes two
5: of
7: us.
5: Is that an accurate recording of that thread?
6: To my knowledge, yes.
5: And that was sent, looks like, between September 10th and September 12th. Looks like the last day on this is September 12th. Screen?
6: Yes.
7: Just a careful walk through the evidence here that they have, asking Lance Twiggs to confirm each of these things. Now, they gave him a limited immunity, by the way, for this testimony, so that he couldn't be prosecuted for anything he says within it. Trying to get the answers
5: right
7: here.
5: So, again, those messages covered from September 10th to the evening of September 11th. Now, September 11th, what time did you see Tyler on September 11th?
6: Yes.
5: When did you first see him on September 11th? So this is the day after the shooting.
6: Yeah, I saw him when I woke up. Like I said, he was up and around doing a lot of stuff around the house.

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0: shock everybody was my talking yesterday, and I had broken this, and then Senator Cotton affirmed it, and actually let me know he sent a letter to then Attorney General Pam Bondi back in February concerning what we were both talking about yesterday about this birth tourism. And I told you Obama eliminated the visa requirements for Chinese to go to the Northern Marianas Islands or Guam. And if you look up the Northern Marianas are closer to China and Japan than they are to the continental United States. So I told you yesterday I found a clip from the late, great Rush Limbaugh. So when we come back, it's been a long time since KFAY or KARN. Unfortunately, we've been having Rush's voice on the radio, but I'm going to give you a treat and I play a clip from Rush and his wisdom on the 14th Amendment and how applicable it is. But in the meantime, it is time once again for us to check in on the traffic. So we will check the traffic and then we'll come back and have a treat for y'all with Rush Limbaugh.
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2: Good afternoon. I'm John Runyon. Here's your Southern Bancorp traffic. Well, no accidents reported in the Little Rock metro area. We do have a traffic beginning to build up on I-30 westbound, the 430 interchange, so be careful there. I-40 east and west look to be running smooth at this time. That's a look at your traffic. Buckle up and be safe. Southern Bancorp, wealth builders for everyone, now serving Little Rock. On the Arkansas Traffic Network, I'm John Runyon.
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8: A better life with Dr. Sanjay Gupta.
9: Osteoporosis affects millions of people in the United States and around the world. It's a disease that basically causes someone's bones to become weak, brittle, and porous, which can increase their risk of fractures. Now, the good news here is there are things you can do other than, or in addition to, taking medications to prevent fractures before it's too late. One is to up your intake of calcium and vitamin D. You also want to eat more protein. One functional medicine dietitian told us that that helps build muscle, and if you're building muscle strength, then you are also building bone strength. You want to be mindful of your workouts. The best ways to build bone density, one therapist told us, are going to be resistance exercises like lifting weights, and also exercises that make your bones take a bit of an impact, such as jumping or even running, just loading the bones a little bit more. I'm Dr. Sanjay Gupta, helping you live a better life.
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0: And welcome back, everyone, to the Steve Finnegan Show. So if you're just joining us, welcome. I'm just doing a little bit of follow-up from the interview with Senator Cotton yesterday. Many of you expressed great concern as well as great surprise about this Chinese or other birth tourism that's going on in our country. Now, I've got through some of the text messages, and before we get into this, I just want to remind everybody about the keyword for the Clay Walker tickets. It's rumor, R-U-M-O-R. The concert will be a week from this Saturday down at Magic Springs from 6:30 to 10 p.m. on July the 18th. So text in rumor, R-U-M-O-R, taken from his song, Rumor Has It. Now, I have a letter from Senator Cotton that he actually sent to Pam Bondi back in February, and I'm going to follow up on this. There are 107 Chinese-owned surrogacy agencies in Southern California alone. They're doing everything to get the people from China a visa that are pregnant. They come here, get the birth certificate, and go home. Now, I was actually pleased to see something that I told everyone in this audience also about these Chinese clients that are hiring American or especially Americans of Chinese descent as surrogates. They pay them up to $50,000 to have an American baby, and since the mother has American citizenship, that is one of the things under the 14th Amendment that was actually applicable. And as soon as they these children are born, they're granted U.S. citizenship, and in most cases, these kids are flown home, and then they're indoctrinated into the MSS, which is the Chinese equivalent of our CIA. And Cotton found the same thing that I told you because he referenced here to the letter to the Attorney General. In one instance, a single Chinese billionaire has fathered more than 100 American-born children through this process with the explicit goal of producing male heirs who will hold U.S. passports. And I can assure you that the Chinese MSS, Ministry for State Security, and the Chinese Communist Party are 100% behind this, ladies and gentlemen. But I want to play this treat for you, this Rush Limbaugh clip.
17: Let me read to you the 14th Amendment, how it begins. All persons. Now, the 14th Amendment goes back to ratified by Congress in 1866. No, it was passed by Congress, ratified by the states 2 years later. So 1866, it was passed by Congress and ratified by the states in 1868. And its original intent was to grant citizenship to slaves and their descendants. And it was part and parcel of post-Civil War era of America fixing itself. It was a good thing. Our Constitution was written so that mistakes at the founding could be corrected. The vast majority of people knew slavery at the founding was untenable, but they needed the Union in order to fight the Revolutionary War. They needed the Southern states. They needed unity to do that, so they had to accept slavery, but they built in safeguards to wipe it out, and it happened. In 1868, the 14th Amendment, it begins this way: all persons born or naturalized in the United States and subject to the jurisdiction thereof are citizens of the U.S. and of the state wherein they reside. It was clearly intended to be referring to slaves and their descendants. The parts that birthright citizenship freaks have to delete are naturalized and subject to the jurisdiction thereof. You are not naturalized and you are not subject to the U.S. jurisdiction if you're here illegally. You cannot be. You're under some other country's jurisdiction. If you're here illegally, you cannot possibly be naturalized. Well, the birthright citizenship crowd, which wants to water down American culture and destroy Western civilization, conveniently leaves out naturalized and subject to the jurisdiction thereof. So your born-here child absolutely is not a citizen. This is what Trump is saying. Trump is finally pushing back against an assumption that has been made because it was the least path of resistance, if you will. But now it's make or break time. As my friend McCarthy says, you need somebody to break the furniture. Sometimes you're going to remodel a house. Okay, a little bit more background on the 14th Amendment here, because it's going to be relevant as the issue goes forward. Again, it was added after the Civil War. Its purpose was to overrule the Dred Scott decision, which was a horrible... Dred Scott sanctioned slavery. Roger Taney was the Chief Justice, forever immortalized in infamy. It held that black slaves were not citizens. So Congress got into gear and passed the 14th Amendment. It guaranteed that freed slaves would have all the privileges of citizenship by providing, quote, all persons born or naturalized in the United States and subject to the jurisdiction thereof are citizens of the United States and of the state wherein they reside, which means the drafters of the 14th Amendment had no intention of conferring citizenship on the children of aliens who happen to be born here. In fact, the very author of the Citizenship Clause, Senator Jacob Howard of Michigan, expressly said, this is why the original intent of founding documents is so important, quote, this, meaning the 14th Amendment, this will not, of course, include persons born in the United States who are foreigners, who are aliens, who belong to the families of ambassadors or foreign ministers. It was expressly intended to confer citizenship to slaves and their descendants. There was an 1884 case, Elk versus Wilkins. Supreme Court ruled the 14th Amendment did not even confer citizenship on Native Americans because they were subject to tribal jurisdiction, not U.S. jurisdiction. Well, an illegal alien here is not subject to U.S. jurisdiction. They're under the jurisdiction of where they came from if they're here illegally. Guess when this all changed? In the 1960s, concomitant with Senator Kennedy wanting to reopen. We had shut down all immigration from 21 to 65. Along comes Senator Kennedy in the pre-Chappaquiddick days, wanting to reopen it for the express purpose of making sure the Democrat Party always had a permanent underclass of voters dependent on them and the government. Hey, by the way, and even according to our leftist brothers and sisters at NPR, no nation in Europe confers birthright citizenship. And liberals love to say we should emulate Europe, right? Lindsey Graham-nesty is going to offer legislation to end birthright citizenship.
0: How Senator much Graham do we all miss the late, great Rush Limbaugh? But when I saw that, once in a while I'll go back to Rush. I bought all his books and I want to give credit where credit is due. I would not be behind this microphone today without God's blessing and Rush's influence. All righty, folks, we're going to have a jam-packed second hour of the show when we come back from the 5 o'clock news. For those up in Northwest Arkansas, join us on the app or you can listen through KARN's website. And you are indeed listening to me, Steve Finnegan, here on The Steve Finnegan Show.
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23: More key testimony in the Charlie Kirk murder case. I'm Lisa Lacera, Fox News. An investigator describing DNA and bullet evidence at the pretrial hearing for Tyler Robinson. Earlier today, prosecutors established from Robinson's former romantic partner that Robinson etched bullets used in the shooting.
24: State Bureau investigator Jennifer Falmina testified about what those bullets said.
25: Will you read the markings here?
26: A fascist.
25: And page three.
26: Catch.
25: On page four.
26: Up arrow, right arrow, down arrow, down arrow, down arrow.
24: She detailed that swabs of parts of the rifle suspected of being used in the shooting of Charlie Kirk revealed DNA from Robinson. Prosecutors played a video of an investigative interview with Robinson's former romantic partner, Lance Twiggs, in which Twiggs said Robinson cried after the shooting and said he wished he hadn't done it.
23: Fox's Jessica Rosenthal. Eight men have been indicted on federal murder and terrorism and conspiracy charges for their roles in a planned drone and sniper attack at the UFC match at the White House last month. The indictment charges all eight in two separate conspiracies, one to provide material support to terrorists and a second to commit murder on federal government territory and to murder a federal government official. The U.S. military denying reports from Iran of a new round of attacks after 2 days of strikes.
27: The U.S. strikes hit some 90 targets last night. They include two rail bridges on lines the U.S. says were used by Iran to transport weapons. Missile launchers, runways were hit, and a number of maritime targets were hit on the coast. The town Bashir was hit, and that is where Iran maintains a massive nuclear facility.
23: Fox is Mike Tobin in Tel Aviv. Wally Funk, the aviation pioneer who was the oldest woman to launch into space, has died. Her caregiver says Funk died in an assisted living facility outside Dallas and Fort Worth. Funk was one of 13 female pilots who went through the same tests as NASA's all-male astronauts in the 1980s. 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
1: Good afternoon. I'm John Runyon. Here's your Southern Bancorp traffic. Well, it looks like we do have an accident on I-40 westbound in North Little Rock. It's between McCain Boulevard and North Hills Boulevard, so be careful there. The traffic's beginning to build up around that area. A little bit of congestion on I-30 westbound and the 430 interchange in South Little Rock, too. That's a look at your traffic. Buckle up and be safe. Southern Bancorp, wealth builders for everyone, now serving Little Rock. On the Arkansas Traffic Network, I'm John Runyon.
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1: And welcome back, everyone, to the Steve Finnegan Show here on the 7th day of July 2026. With me, your harmless little fuzzball of a host. Yes, I asked Catherine if I could use that for my tribute to Rush. I got a lot of text messages in if you just missed it. I found a clip from the late, great Rush Limbaugh with his analysis of the 14th Amendment and birthright citizenship. And I played it. Of course, you heard Rush here on KARN for so many years. So we have the rights to play his clips from his show. And thoroughly enjoyed hearing it, and most of you did as well. And, yeah, I miss El Rushbo, too. But, you know, he can look down from heaven and see a legacy of people that he either inspired to go into talk radio, myself included, or others that, you know, Rush invented the wheel, I should say, when it comes to talk radio. And then some of us, flattery is, the most sincere form of flattery is imitation. But, you know, I've also tried to think about, you know, the things that I enjoyed in the show. That's, maybe why you hear me too. We'll use, an update theme song when we're talking about somebody. For example, Shaft for Mayor Mayhem. So, there's more mayhem to talk about. I addressed again, ladies and gentlemen, if you missed it, several of the national online news sources like Christina Aguilo News, as well as Eric Daugherty and some others, are putting out about the Islamic development here that the city of Little Rock approved. But I reported this back on April 7th. And I have I archived the email from Tom Carpenter, the city attorney, where he pointed out that they cannot have a homeowners association or cannot make somebody sign a bill of insurance that they will adhere to Sharia law because it violates state and federal law as well as city ordinances, and it's unconstitutional. Ladies and gentlemen, there is nothing in Sharia law that is compatible with the First through the Tenth Amendments, as well as other parts of our Constitution. And, you know, we've addressed that at length. Now, I just want to retouch a couple of things. Now, yesterday I told you about the tragedy where a 7-year-old boy, Everett, was shot in the stomach, and then Everett Deaver was the 7-year-old child's name. And I have to assume it's probably his dad. The mother was on our news partner, KRK, and Fox 16 with an interview. Ended up arresting the father on 3 counts of endangering the welfare of a minor as well as manslaughter in the death of this child. So 4 felony counts, and he is bonded out of jail. The judge set bail, and he has bonded out. Now, I don't know, like I said, for sure, but you would have to, looking at the picture of this child and the man, it looks like it very well would be his son. He left a loaded revolver where it was accessible to another child. And the other child found the gun and accidentally shot Everett. You know, he died, obviously, from this. And that's why you've got to be careful with little ones. And then another thing is, this is a tragedy. I am sure that this was not the intent of 62-year-old Hope Jones here of Little Rock. she left an infant in a hot car yesterday. It started breaking on the news just after I got off the air. What happened was she picked this child up from his stepmother or foster mother at 6:20 in the morning yesterday to take him to the daycare. And when she got there, she left him in her truck and did not find him until 8 hours plus later. By this time, this infant had a 111 degree temperature. Keep in mind, the statistical mean of a human body temperature is 98.6 degrees Fahrenheit. And once you get over 105 degrees, you know, irreversible brain damage and organ damage happens. Now, she took the child inside as soon as she found him and tried to resuscitate him and called the police for help. And she's been charged with second-degree murder. And the judge set her bond at $15,000, and she, too, has bailed out of jail. But these two tragedies are so preventable. Sometimes we get things on our mind and forget stuff, but you know, don't forget putting a gun in a safe spot or unloading it if children are around. You just can't leave it in a drawer. And you know, I don't know about other cars. I drive a Terrain. And whenever I open, obviously I don't have any small children at this point, but whenever I open the back door of the car to put something on the back seat, sometimes groceries or whatever, GMC installed this feature. And as soon as I shut the car off, the computer beeps at me and then says, check back seat. And I think that's a wonderful thing. If it saves one life, it is worth whatever extra I might have paid for them to put that feature on the car. So anyway, we'll get through that. Now, the other update I want to give everybody is what's going on in the evidentiary hearing out in Utah. Now, as I mentioned, Tyler Robinson, this is not a trial. This is one of the preliminary hearings where the judge is making a decision about whether or not certain articles of evidence will be allowed to be introduced during the trial. Now, interestingly enough, and I would have to say, I was a big fan of Candace Owens and Tucker Carlson, for that matter. And Tucker Carlson and Candace actually attended Charlie Kirk's funeral last year. And then they have done some horrible things and said some horrible things about Erica Kirk. And Erica Kirk's attorney asked the judge if he would please allow all of this evidence be open to the public. And the judge ruled against that motion from Erica Kirk's attorney and said he will make individual decisions on each piece of evidence, whether or not it'll be made available for public view. And rightfully so, ladies and gentlemen. It's like I said, the day that Charlie was shot, I got one of my sources sent me a clip that had been taken much further out from where Charlie was speaking. And about 8 minutes later, I got a clip of Charlie's assassination when that was taken almost virtually in front of him. And we know that there were some wild rumors went around on the internet about evidentiary gathering that wasn't done correctly and everything else. But nonetheless, at this point is... everything that I've seen would lead me to conclude that Tyler Robinson did do this murder, including his transsexual boyfriend or girlfriend. I don't know what the heck. It's a boyfriend to me. I don't think you can change your sex. But Lance Twiggs was his roommate and lover. And this person, Lance Twiggs, provided some very... severe evidence against Tyler Robinson that includes almost a confession and the text messages. So you can read these stuff. It's online. I've read through some of the text messages myself. All righty. When we come back, I want to talk about, there's this Washington State Senator. This is why I say the Democrats have got to take their party back from the communists. You would not believe what this man, his name is Jamie Peterson, said about an 8-year-old little girl. But I will tell you when we come back. But in the meantime, let's check in on that traffic.
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5: Good afternoon. I'm John Runyon. Here's your Southern Bancorp traffic. Well, it looks like we do have an accident on I-40 westbound in North Little Rock. It's between McCain Boulevard and North Hills Boulevard, so be careful there. The traffic's beginning to build up around that area. A little bit of congestion on I-30 westbound and the 430 interchange in South Little Rock, too. That's a look at your traffic. Buckle up and be safe. 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On the Arkansas Traffic Network, I'm John Runyon.
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12: For years, we've been talking about both the positive and negative effects of being on social media. And I would say, by and large, for older adults, social media is net positive. Not all positive, but net positive. Helps them keep in touch with friends and stay social. But for younger people, social media use, especially heavy use, tends to be net negative. In fact, according to this year's World Happiness Report, youth who use social media more than 5 hours a day reported a lower level of well-being. And researchers who study this sort of thing found that many teens wish these platforms didn't even exist, and yet they can't seem to stop using them. Experts we talked to largely suggested two things. Ideally, along with your friend group, take some time offline. Also, try to recurate your algorithm so it shows you posts that'll make you feel good. I'm Dr. Sanjay Gupta, helping you live a better life.
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1: And welcome back, everyone, to the Steve Finnegan Show. Well, ladies and gentlemen, you audience members, I will have to say this. I was answering text messages over the break. Now, I have to wade through a bunch because I forgot to remind you in the opening monologue, so let me do that first thing right now. I am giving away another pair of Clay Walker tickets for the show a week from this Saturday. It'll be Saturday, July the 18th. For you military people out there, the concert is from 1830 to 2200. For the civilians, that would be 6:30 p.m. till 10 p.m. And Rumor, R-U-M-O-R, from his song Rumor Has It, is the keyword for this show. I'll do that drawing in about 30 minutes or so. So you have some time to text it in. So please don't text and drive. Do that when you get there safely. So I wanted to cover more of the mayhem of Mayor Mayhem. And that would be the Little Rock Police Department has put out a press release now that murder that occurred at 5103 Asher Avenue at 2:05 a.m. Sunday morning was an 18-year-old. 18-year-old Dylan Cheater was found with a gunshot wound, and the Little Rock Police attempted life-saving measures, and unfortunately, Cheater died at the scene, and people know what happened. And this is sad sometimes that community members will not come forward, but a human being has lost his life, and another one, a juvenile under the age of 18, was wounded severely and in critical condition, because this is what happens in Mayor Mayhem's mayhem. The LRPD homicide detectives are asking if you know anything about it, if you grab yourself a pen and a piece of paper or a pencil and a piece of paper, I will give you the number for the homicide division of the LRPD, 501-831-0106. Once again, 501-831-0106 is the number to Little Rock PD's homicide division, and they will be grateful for any assistance the public can provide in finding the perpetrator of doing this. So the other thing that, while we're on Democrats and reprobates, you can look this person up for yourself. His name is Jamie Peterson. He is a member of the Washington State Senate and a member of the Democrat Communist Party. Now, Toby is from Washington, and he told me how to pronounce Pollup. I don't think I pronounced it right. But anyway, Jamie is married to his husband, Eric Cochran. And this is what he said, that a parent has no right to say anything about their 8-year-old daughter's sexual proclivities or activities, basically, if she's menstruating. You cannot make this up. This is how disgusting these people think, and they're all going to the Democrat Party. And this guy is actually a sitting state senator in the Washington State Senate and wants to alter the law because of his perversions when it comes to children. And he's an attorney, which makes it even worse. Now, there's another interesting development. Now, we know that they made an arrest in the so-called pipe bomber that left two pipe bombs by the U.S. Capitol. The guy's name that was arrested was Brian Cole Jr. The U.S. Department of Justice has charged him with Cole with two counts of possession of an unregistered destructive device and one count of maliciously damaging or destroying property by means of an explosive. If convicted on all counts and sentenced consecutively, he faces up to 30 years in a federal penitentiary. Now, interestingly enough, the U.S. District Judge that's overseeing this case is actually my cousin, the imbecile, Joe Biden, put him on the bench. U.S. District Judge Amir Ali ruled, first of all, that President Trump's pardons do not apply to Cole because he was charged after the events covered by the pardon language. And I would have to agree with that. And But there's a hearing next Wednesday that could be pretty much critical in this. And in one of the most significant rulings, and this is the one that surprised me, the judge Ali has ordered that there will be no redactions on materials referencing the U.S. Capitol Police's role in January 6th. A large volume of all these filings will now be publicly disclosed, potentially opening the floodgates to evidence that has been withheld or remained hidden for all these years. Well, Thomas Massie, who I'm glad is not going to be in Congress next year, he put out, and I find this interesting, that according to some of the footage that they have of the suspect placing the bombs, or so-called training devices that we were told they were, rather than actual pipe bombs, and that the FBI was conducting an exercise. So all this stuff is going to come out. Now, I am one of those people that trust Kash Patel, and we'll have to see what happens. But what they're saying is on this Brian Cole, his feet size do not match the size of the actual person placing the bombs that was in the video. So I find this fascinating, that this could potentially open up a whole thing, and maybe right back to Nancy Pelosi, and we'll have to see on that. Now, another thing, two very corrupt Democrats, husband and wife, State Representative Aaron Emmons and his wife, Carol Emmons, was just indicted. He's on a kickback and fraud scheme for their non-governmental operation. Their daughter was already arrested, and here's what the indictment says, that Emmons allegedly used her campaign committee, Friends of Carol Emmons, to issue overpayments and then took the cash as kickbacks disguised as gifts. Ah, keep in mind that Sheldon Whitehouse, the Democrat from Rhode Island, his wife has three of these NGOs that somehow managed to get hundreds, if not millions, of dollars in federal grant money. And the prosecutors had alleged that her daughter received financial benefits in excess of $100,000 through this web of campaign misuse and grant monies. And this occurred between 2017 and roughly 2023. And so I'm glad, if you want, it's been filed in the U.S. District Court up there in Illinois for the Urbana Division, and they have this indictment and laid out of this wonderful Democrat family that's stealing our taxpayer dollars. All righty, folks, we'll be back with a whole lot more after the bottom of the hour news. 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
17: Fox News, I'm John Saucier. Day four of a preliminary hearing in Provo, Utah, to decide if there's enough evidence to try the suspect accused of killing Charlie Kirk. During the session, Prosecutor Ryan McBride questioned Utah Department of Public Safety Sergeant Jennifer Fermiana, asking her to read words inscribed on bullet casings found on scene.
18: A fascist.
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17: Kirk shot and killed last September during a campus event at Utah Valley University. Oil prices up this week after the U.S. and Iran resumed strikes. Commerce Secretary Howard Lutnick on Fox Business says over a billion barrels of oil are on the way, and the President Trump is handling things.
18: So he knows the price of oil is going to stay low. He knows it's going to stay low. So he has the ability to make the moves he wants to make. And we all know leaving national security in his hands is in the best hands.
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12: Few people now have asked me about a TikTok trend that they've come across. It's called 75 Hard. The challenge was created by entrepreneur and author Andy Frisella, who calls it a, quote, transformative mental toughness program and an Ironman for your brain. So here's what it entails. Eat a structured diet with no alcohol, drink a gallon of water, read 10 pages of nonfiction, take a progress photo, and complete two 45-minute workouts, one of them outdoors, every day for 75 days. Quite a challenge. We asked CNN fitness contributor Dana Santis about this, who reminded us that sustainable fitness isn't about punishment or proving discipline through extremes. It's about building habits that integrate into your lifestyle in a way that feels supportive and repeatable. If you ask me, that's going to be the key to long-term success. I'm Dr. Sanjay Gupta, helping you live a better life.
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5: Good afternoon, I'm John Runyon. Here's your Southern Bancorp traffic. Well, no accidents reported this time, but there is some heavy traffic on I-30 westbound around the 430 interchange, so be careful there. Traffic's beginning to back up even further than that. 630 westbound across Little Rock has moderate to heavy traffic, and also I-30 eastbound in North Little Rock. That's a look at your traffic. Buckle up and be safe. Southern Bancorp, wealth builders for everyone, now serving Little Rock. On the Arkansas Traffic Network, I'm John Runyon.
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1: Welcome back, everyone, to the Steve Finnegan Show with me, your professor of democracy here. Now, I want to remind everybody, you got about 15 minutes before I draw the winner for today. I forgot to promote this at the top of the hour. So if you would like a shot at winning those Clay Walker tickets, text in Rumor, named after his song Rumor Has It. Great song by Clay Walker. for a shot at those concert tickets to the American Leak Detection text in line, 501-403-5276. And I hope Toby had a good time over there today, and maybe you got to stop over and see him at Bath Makeover. I'm sure he'll give you all an update tomorrow on First News. But, ladies and gentlemen, now, if you're driving, don't get too shocked. I'm giving everybody a heads up. Maybe some of you that are standing might want to sit down. And now I know you're saying, uh-oh, what's he going to say now? Well, this is what I'm going to say, ladies and gentlemen. I just got a text message, by the way, from a couple of listeners. One, they were very complimentary, and one lady even said, I love it when you laugh, Steve, because you make me laugh when you laugh on the air. And I said, you know, I love my audience. You folks definitely have a way of putting a smile on my face, and sometimes you all make me laugh as well. But here it is, ladies and gentlemen. With bated breath, I'm going to say something nice about Jeb Bush. John Ellis Bush, of course, more commonly known as Jeb, the former governor of Florida. He didn't do the job that Ron DeSantis has done. I actually enjoyed listening to Ron DeSantis today, who is sitting in for a vacationing Sean Hannity. Before my show, I had it on in my office while I was doing some show prep. But Jeb Bush, who President Trump notably dubbed Low Energy Jeb and ended his hopes to becoming the third Bush president forever, actually now has come out and given President Trump, his former political foe, if you will, credit for his quote, and this is really what got to me, historic leadership, unquote, on pushing for denuclearized and democratized Iran. And I was absolutely shocked by this. Like I said, this feud has begun, if you will, has been going on between Jeb Bush and President Trump since probably, I want to say 2015, when they first both announced. And can this mean that let's use an old Cold War term, if you will, detente. Can this be a detente between the Bushes and President Trump? I don't know. George W. was too busy hanging out with Obama and Slick Willie and putting out nonsense.

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1: Tape you up some Ritz crackers to a piece of cardboard or something, just anything. 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
5: God blessed the country of Venezuela with mineral wealth as well, gold, silver, and other valuable minerals that they could recover and make money. But the Democratic Socialist, of course, it was Hugo Chavez, who was actually a communist, took Venezuela. The people of Venezuela enjoyed a standard of living very close to and similar to what we enjoy here in the United States. It was actually probably the most prosperous country in Central and South America combined, of course. And it went to, they were eating animals out of the zoo because people were hungry and had no food. So I want to probably bring this up as far as the communists. I had several of you listeners text in and ask me, Steve, how in the world is communism getting a hold here in the United States? And honestly, folks, that's a very good question. And I will go back and once again saying when Sanders first got elected Congress, and then even into the Senate, he was obscure and you know, he was kind of like known as the crazy senator from Vermont with the crazy hair. He looked like he should be on a Saturday morning cartoon. But if you underestimate your opponent, my good friends, that will come back to bite you. That's one of the things I've learned throughout life, and I sure learned it in the Army, not to ever, ever underestimate an opponent, because that's when they'll come back to hurt you or beat you. And he has been very patient all these years, never had a real job in his life, went from writing pornographic books that failed to becoming the mayor of Burlington, Vermont, and then getting elected to Congress and then becoming one of Vermont's senators. And he almost pulled off, like Senator Cotton said yesterday, the nomination twice. The Democrats, Debbie Blabbermouth Schultz down there in Florida, who looks like she's going to lose her congressional seat too, which is a good thing. She got fired as the DNC chair after they pulled the old switcheroo on Bernie. He just thought he was going to be the Democrat nominee. But folks, you know, the ironic thing is, as soon as he lost, he switched back from being a Democrat to being an independent and a Democrat socialist. And why the Democrats allow that, it's just because of power. And now that's come back to bite them. And as Senator Cotton said yesterday, all the Democrats, for the most part, with the exception for sure of John Fetterman of Pennsylvania, are totally afraid of Bernie and the squad, but look how it has creeped in and is taking over the Democrat Party. So we have to do something to stop that. And I think that would make a great discussion for tomorrow, for First Amendment Friday, that we bring that up and discuss that. And as well, you know, with, I'm just looking up, we're almost up to that traffic. So, one more time, folks, I want to tell everybody about my good friends. As a matter of fact, I was up there today. I had to reschedule my appointment. I was actually up with Doctors J.R. and Tanya Crabtree at Arkansas Upper Cervical today and talked to J.R. about

0: a couple things, you know, that my VA doctor, always good to get a second doc's opinion on stuff. One of them being my weight loss. I told him I'm down 7 pounds, and he said, yeah, me too. He said, it's harder when we get older to lose this weight. And I said, yeah, it sure is. But he said, you got to do like I did, Steve, kill the carbs. He said, do the broccoli, do the steaks, kill the bread and all the other carbs. And that's going to, I have to admit, I grew up in a part of the country where good Jewish rye bread or good Italian bread, or for that matter, good Irish soda bread, I love bread. So I'm going to have to work on that. But they have taken such good care of me since those car accidents. This is the only health care I do get outside of the Central Arkansas VA health care system. And meet listeners again today that all say the same thing. Thank you for telling us about Dr. Crabtree and Arkansas Upper Cervical. 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And Dr. Crabtree with the Arkansas Upper Cervical treatments at the Arkansas Upper Cervical Center has helped with the neuropathy. And that's a relief if you've ever suffered from that. So give them a call, 501-279-2009, 501-279-2009. 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
2: Good afternoon. I'm John Runyon. Here's your Southern Bancorp traffic. Well, it looks like we got a fender bender on I-30 westbound just before University Avenue in Little Rock. Be careful on I-30 westbound, the 430 interchange in South Little Rock, as there's heavy traffic there. Outside of that, everything else looks to be running smooth. That's a look at your traffic. Buckle up and be safe. Southern Bancorp, wealth builders for everyone, now serving Little Rock. On the Arkansas Traffic Network, I'm John Runyon.
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3: A better life with Dr. Sanjay Gupta.
12: Osteoporosis affects millions of people in the United States and around the world. It's a disease that basically causes someone's bones to become weak, brittle, and porous, which can increase their risk of fractures. Now, the good news here is there are things you can do other than, or in addition to, taking medications to prevent fractures before it's too late. One is to up your intake of calcium and vitamin D. You also want to eat more protein. One functional medicine dietitian told us that that helps build muscle, and if you're building muscle strength, then you are also building bone strength. You want to be mindful of your workouts. The best ways to build bone density, one therapist told us, are going to be resistance exercises like lifting weights, and also exercises that make your bones take a bit of an impact, such as jumping or even running, just loading the bones a little bit more. I'm Dr. Sanjay Gupta, helping you live a better life.
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0: And welcome back, ladies and gentlemen. While we were on break, I closed the old eyes and I drew the winner. I sent a text message. 3876 is our winner. And as a matter of fact, I said, congratulations, you're my winner. Producer Max will reach out to you, and I just got the text message back already. Yay! So congratulations there, 3876, on winning those Clay Walker tickets. Now, you'll have a final shot at that tomorrow, ladies and gentlemen. So I want to throw this out there. I've mentioned this before. I've been divorced for many, many, many, many years, and I met a lovely woman who is actually a publishing executive from Mexico City. And we dated for about a year. I was hard, you know. I'm not going to say her full name. I'll just first name Elizabeth. We're still actually very good friends. And it didn't work out, but, you know, it's cool when you can stay friends with somebody. And we do, and we still chat. Now, I have thoroughly enjoyed seeing Mexico City and the different sites there. And I have to admit, you know, I'm one of these people that I used to, until I started doing Monday through Friday radio, I would like to take a vacation somewhere in January to early February, because as I've made it clear here, I am no fan of winter. And usually, even though we don't get too bad of a winter down here in central Arkansas, I'm usually at the point where I'm ready for some sunshine and warmth in the beach. And not too far from our country is the Yucatan Peninsula there in Mexico. And, you know, that is pretty much safe. The Mexican government keeps that safe because of all the tourist dollars, especially from the United States, that flows in. So I want to point this out. I would have to reconsider going to Mexico just to make a statement right now. And I don't know if any of you all have vacations set up where you might be going to Cozumel or Playa del Carmen. I actually flew in one time, and we drove from Cancun from the airport over to Merida. And it was really a cool place to see, and there's a lot of the Aztec stuff that's over there, and you know me in history, I just love that. But anyway, let's go Brandon Johnson, the mayor of Chicago, was all bent out of shape. You know, I retweeted this out over 4th of July weekend. I have to go to my Twitter X because I want to make sure I give you good people, factual information. I'm kind of a stickler on that. Let me go. Let's see. Vernon Jones, Derek Jardy. All right, here it is. 21 people shot in Chicago, 3 killed and 3 stabbed over the weekend. However, Mayor Let's Go Brandon Johnson is not bothered by this whatsoever. What did get Let's Go Brandon Johnson upset was, I'm reading from him at this time. This is a direct quote from Let's Go Brandon Johnson's post. I am outraged by the tragic killing of Lorenzo Salgado Arroyo by federal immigration officers in Houston. Mr. Salgado Arroyo was a dedicated husband and father who built a life for his family through decades of hard work. No family should have to identify a loved one only by the sound of their voice crying for help. We must abolish ICE and find an immigration system rooted in dignity. As a welcoming city, Chicago will continue to stand with our immigrant neighbors and families and communities. And of course, the especially the African-American community in Chicago. And let's go, Brandon Johnson is African-American. And for Frank Scott, you know, he loves Let's Go Brandon Johnson because I would say he and Mandummy still beat Frank Jr. out as the worst mayors in the United States. You know, Frank is in third place. But you never know, Frank. He probably, Mayor Mayhem, will do whatever he could. So after seeing that from the Democrat communist politicians, Mexico's president, Claudia Sheinbaum, announced that her government is looking into taking legal action against the agents from U.S. Immigration and Customs Enforcement following the shooting. But, ladies and gentlemen, as always, Let's Go Brandon Johnson and the Democrat communists did not put out the full truth. So as the late, great Paul Harvey, another great radio personality, would say, let's talk about the rest of the story. U.S. agents from ICE were indeed trying to arrest Lorenzo Salgado Arroyo, a Mexican national illegally present in the United States, when he resisted arrest and then went on to use his vehicle to ram an ICE vehicle and then attempted to run over the federal agent. You know, there's just something about running over police officers with a car or federal agents or anybody else. You know, a car is a deadly weapon. You use a deadly weapon, then law enforcement authorities have a right to use deadly force back to protect themselves and other people. Well, that is indeed what happened when he attempted to run over the federal agent with a vehicle. They fired at Salgado and fatally injured him. And, of course, Salgado, the Mexican president, tried to make an excuse. Well, his only fault was not having papers. But, ladies and gentlemen, do you know what Mexico does if you go into their country illegally and without those papers? Oh, you get a year in prison at hard labor. Yeah, they aim that on at the people from Honduras and El Salvador and the rest of Central America and South America that they did not want flooding into their country. So what do you think, folks? Skip the Mexican vacation and not spend any money down there. I wonder how quickly President Sheinbaum will change her mind. And we know how quickly that President Trump got the commie prime minister of Spain to change his mind. And by the way, Germany just ordered Tomahawk cruise missiles as their commitment to buy more products to defend NATO and the alliance. Imagine that. All righty, folks. We have arrived at the end of today's show. Don't forget to tune in tomorrow morning with Toby Howell and First News. And producer Max and I will be back tomorrow at 4. You all have a blessed evening.
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19: Charges filed. I'm Lisa Lacerra, Fox News. Eight men facing serious charges for their roles in a foiled attack during the UFC fight at the White House last month.
20: The eight men were indicted in Ohio in two separate conspiracies to provide material support to terrorists and to murder a federal government official. All the defendants are accused of helping plot a drone and sniper attack at the White House during last month's UFC event. Federal investigators say the plan began in May. Law enforcement officials learned of the threat on June 10th, just days before the UFC event. One suspect says the plot included flying explosive-laden drones into the event and then shooting at the crowd. Seven of the eight suspects were arrested last month. The Justice Department says an eighth suspect, Chandler Skaggs of West Virginia, was charged this week.
19: Fox's Jared Halpern at the White House. Day four of the preliminary hearing for Tyler Robinson and the man accused of killing Charlie Kirk last September is just wrapping up.
21: Lance Twiggs was given immunity for doing this recorded interview with the prosecution back in April. Twiggs says Robinson left early on the morning of September 10th, the day Charlie Kirk was killed, and claims not to have heard from him until 11 that night. Text messages were shown and read in court where prosecutors say Robinson admitted to Twiggs that he was the one who assassinated the conservative commentator and had left a confession note under his keyboard. Twiggs finally saw Robinson in person the next day.
19: Fox's Claudia Cowan in Provo. Tyler Robinson has not yet entered a plea. President Trump's plan to build an arch in Washington, D.C. has won initial approval from a key federal commission. The National Capital Planning Commission voted to approve a preliminary site and building plans for the 250-foot arch. Final approval could come in September when the commission next meets, but members say they want information on the arch's violation of the city's law, which restricts how tall buildings can be. America's listening to Fox News.
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23: 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A man in Pulaski County has pleaded not guilty in the deadly shooting of a child. 31-year-old Michael Deaver is facing manslaughter charges and three counts of endangering the welfare of a minor charges. Sheriff's deputies were called to a home on Highway 107 where they found 7-year-old Everett Deaver shot. He died at the hospital. Investigators say Michael Deaver was next door when another child found a loaded revolver and accidentally shot Everett. And an Arkansas family is mourning the loss of a 14-year-old after police say a firework blew up in his face. Jackson Smith died shortly after he was airlifted from Hughes to a Memphis hospital. Investigators believe Smith was holding the firework above his head when it came out of the bottom of the tube and blew up. Also, a man accused of killing his grandparents remains in jail. Hot Springs police say 73-year-old Evelyn Parker and her husband, 75-year-old Thedrick Parker, were stabbed to death Wednesday night. Their grandson, 21-year-old Terrence, is accused of attacking them at their home. He ran away but was arrested shortly after. He's facing two counts of capital murder. And finally, the manager of a Sherwood restaurant is recovering after a car came crashing through the building. Police say the manager of Casa Mexicana was taken to the hospital with a leg injury. The restaurant owner says they are expected to be okay. We're told the driver accidentally hit the gas pedal instead of the brake. The restaurant is closed for now, but the owner hopes they can clean up and be back open in 2 weeks. That's a look at your news. Again, I'm Fox 16's Catherine Thornberry from the News Radio 102.9 KERN News Desk.
1: Real hot weather this afternoon with a high of 97 in Little Rock. The heat index could get close to 105. Otherwise, mostly sunny, becoming partly cloudy with a slight chance of a shower or thunderstorm this afternoon. That's a 10% chance of rain. It'll stay warm tonight, partly cloudy with a low of 77. Tomorrow, also partly cloudy. Also, really hot again, too. 96 the high with a 10% chance of a shower or thunderstorm in the afternoon. I'm meteorologist Pat Walker for News Radio 1029 KARN.
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37: Hello, America. 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Our number, 877-381-3811, 877-381-3811. I get tired of people like Mark Elias, this slip and fall, ambulance chasing puke lawyer. He doesn't care about the public good. He's a Democrat hack from beginning to end. And when they say that you and I and the President of the United States don't want people to vote, we don't want certain people to vote. What does that mean? Well, you need to vote if you're legally here and if you have a right to vote. Those people who don't have a right to vote shouldn't vote. So only people who are supposed to vote should vote. They should vote where they're supposed to vote and the way they're supposed to vote. Others who are trying to vote illegally should not be able to vote. And so what Mark Elias and the Democrats want to do is take away the protections to the voting system. Now, the only reason you would want to take away protections to the voting system is you want to spread fraud. And then they want to change the voting system so fraud becomes legalized. That's what they do. Give you an example. Here's Elias on MS Now yesterday. Cut 13, go.
38: Yeah, what we've seen is that Donald Trump has a progression that he goes through. He stakes out an unreasonable position. He raises the rhetoric.
37: The unreasonable position that we should vote the way we did 30 years ago. By ballot, you should only be able to vote absentee if you're actually absent for a handful of reasons. Otherwise, you show up. If you're in the military, we understand. If you're not near your home. If you're disabled, we understand. If you're sick, we understand. If you're on travel, we understand. Otherwise, we don't understand. Otherwise, there's something wrong. Back in the 70s and then 80s, they started with this with motor voter. And now what the Democrats want is same-day registration, which means it's an impossibility to properly vet somebody. No identification, which means it's an impossibility to properly vet somebody. And they want to make it a crime if you dare challenge somebody voting, because they say that's intimidation. So they want to make it impossible to actually stop somebody from voting illegally. They want to allow people to vote in any precinct, not just their home precinct. Again, making it impossible to know who's who. They want more voter harvesting throughout the country in every single community. All that means is after the vote is over. After the vote is over. Could be a week, could be a 2 week, God knows how long it is. You can still collect ballots and still count the vote. What does that mean? Well, that's way open to fraud, is it not? They want people to vote as early as possible, even 6 weeks before an election, a month to 6 weeks before an election. Why is that? Why is that? So they can get as many people to vote as possible? Not really. So they get as many people to vote as possible who aren't supposed to be voting. That's what they mean. And then when they basically legalize all these potential areas for fraud, then they say, see, there's no fraud. Because the fraud is the law, ladies and gentlemen. The fraud is the law. That's what they do. It's really not that hard to vote on election day for 99% of the American people who have a right to vote, with a legal right to vote. It's really not that hard. The same party that creates all kinds of bureaucracies, all kinds of hoops you have to jump through to do anything, a massive Internal Revenue Code, where you can't even figure out what the hell you're supposed to be doing under penalty of perjury. It's just too hard to get a voter ID, you see, and to actually go vote in person. Now, we know that's a lie. And these are the same Democrats with their own facilities, whether it's the DNC, whether it's the Democrat Convention, whatever it is. Their own facilities. You have to show an ID. You have to show an ID. Between the corruption that is the Democrat Party, the ideologies of Marxism and Islamism, this is a tough battle. It's a very tough battle. But it's a battle that has to be fought, and we need to win it. Don't get dispirited. Of course you get down from time to time. We all do. I do. But in the end, we got to pick ourselves up, brush ourselves off, and get in there. If we can show them some setbacks this November, like in Michigan where they're running an Islamist, Marxist, Hamas supporter. Or yes, hold the seat that Susan Collins is in. That's a battle. Get Mike Rogers elected in Michigan. I'm not a great fan of Ken Paxton. Some people are. But he's our candidate now and he's up against a complete whack job, and so I support him 100%. Yes, I do. And so we have to win these battles. Because if we don't, we lose. It's that simple. And of course, they don't even play by the rules. They want to change everything. They want to change the Constitution. They don't like it. They want to change the Congress. They don't like it. And they have no intention of going through a convention of states or another amendment process. They have no intention of doing any of those things. They just... they're going to do it. Because our framers were so brilliant, they put these obstacles in front of these lowlives. They feared tyranny. The tyranny of the mob and the tyranny of the totalitarian autocrats. And of course, they said it's basically up to the American people. We can write this document, the Constitution, but in the end, if the American people don't want it, it's not going to stand. In the end, if we don't want it. And so what have the Democrats done to do damage to that entire enterprise? They're changing citizenship. They're changing the population through mass migration. And then they're preventing the deportation by trying to destroy ICE and the whole immigration process. destroying the cops, as I said the first hour, for the purpose of replacing our honorable police with their foot soldiers for their police state, which they need, which they have to create in order to uphold their ideological positions and so forth. I'm not stretching anything here. I'm telling you the truth about what's carrying on around you. I want to remind you, I hope you will watch and spread the word, because that's what we need to do. Communication, information about my Saturday and Sunday shows, 8 p.m. Eastern time on Fox. These are two you really ought to watch. And set your recording devices, your DVR, whatever else you use, if you're not sure you'll be home, if you'll be out. Or maybe you're watching something else. Modern day technology makes it all possible. But the more who watch these things, the better. I don't just bring guests on. I bring guests on for a reason. And I spend the first 20 minutes of the program speaking to you one-on-one. And these monologues, or I like to call them opening statements, are the most popular thing I do on my show, most popular thing I do on TV, one of the most popular things, primetime on the weekends. I'll give you an example. Today I got up at 6:30, and I worked on my monologue, my opening statement, until noon. Nobody writes them for me. I'm not reading them off of some monitor. I'm not very good at reading off of monitors. Some people are really good actors and they're good performers and they know how to do that stuff. I choose not to be. If I write notes, I put them in front of me. If I'm looking at books, I put them in front of me. You see everything. Everything. I'll be right back.
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5: That was perfect.
8: Those turns on Donald Trump. It's simply not the case. And we're going to fight hard in these midterm elections to get as many of our guys elected as possible and to defeat as many of their guys as possible. And we will do what we know is right. It's that simple. So no, as I posted earlier today, I have not turned on Donald Trump. I have not condemned Donald Trump. I have not rebuked Donald Trump. I've simply given my opinions on two issues that I think are crucially important, Iran and the F-35s to Turkey. And I think we should have taken out Iran, whatever it takes, whatever it takes. And I certainly don't believe in selling F-35s to Turkey, Erdogan, who's threatened Greece, Israel, other parts of the world. He's an Islamist. He wants to create his own sort of Ottoman Empire. He's a bad man. He's a bad man. He's another killer. He's another one that throws his opposition in prison. That's my opinion. Look, I'm behind the right radio microphone and the TV camera because I'm not a yes man. On the other hand, I'm not a saboteur either. As Popeye would say, I am who I am. And that's the way it goes. But I wanted you to know about it. It's still up there, that article. Still on the front of AOL. You see that, Mr. Producer? They love it. But what they're saying is not accurate. They got most of the facts accurate, but then the opinion part and the headline part and all the rest of it, that's simply not accurate. And, I could tell you how I know it's not accurate, but I'm not going to get into personal matters. But the president and I remain very good friends. Look, I'm sure it probably irks him when I give an opinion he may not agree with, but on the other hand, he also respects it. Because again, you've seen people who disagree with the president and then try to stab him in the back, try to sabotage. You saw this with traitor Tucker Carlson over and over and over again in his ilk. They have a disagreement. They share it with him. He makes his own decision. And then they tell you MAGA's dead, that Trump has, betrayed us. And they go on and on and on with the personal attacks and so forth. I don't do that. I don't do that. And I won't do it. I just know he stands between us and the enemy right now. And the enemy, I mean, the Islamists and the communists. He does. And we need to stay with him. But I will voice my concerns when I have concerns, and I will do so in a respectful and civil way. I know that he loves our country, he loves the American people. It's clear, it's obvious. And I know he's under constant attack. He's under attack from me. He's under attack from other people. And there are a few hangers-on who are paid to go online and to trash anybody who disagrees with the president. They're doing the president grave damage. Grave damage in the lead up to the midterm elections because they don't react like me, which is I blow off these Lilliputians. They're nothing. It's like taking dog crap off the bottom of your shoe. But for other people, it's worse than that. It's more than that. I'll be right back.

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13: You know, summer is a great time to re-examine how much time your kids are spending on social media, along with what they are seeing and who they are engaging with. Ask them how the posts in their feed make them feel. These apps are built to be addictive, so kids, all of us in fact, will keep coming back for more, even when we are made to feel worse. It's bizarre. You might need to help your son or daughter reset their algorithm by unfollowing certain accounts and following or interacting with more positive ones. They might need suggestions of other healthier things to do, or to see you leading the way by example and putting your own phone away. In the run-up to bedtime, everyone's phone should go away, no questions asked. And if you need some help, sort of, I guess, resetting expectations, try engaging parents of your kids' friends for a more coordinated effort. I'm Dr. Sanjay Gupta, helping you live a better life.
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